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5: 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Let me tell you about Pinterest's first parenting trend report. Pinterest is a huge platform. 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The report found a shift from the iPad kid era to now, when parents are actually more interested in real-world adventures and hands-on activities. The Global Trends and Insights lead at Pinterest told us, families are thoughtfully designing childhoods rooted in creativity, intention, and meaningful experiences. One psychologist we spoke to said he sees this as a reflection of parents' desire to build core capacities in their children: resilience, curiosity, self-regulation, empathy. These things don't grow automatically, but are built through lived experience. I'm Dr. Sanjay Gupta, helping you live a better life.
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11: All right, let's get right to it. Telemedicine, it really took off after COVID, and it is now the way of the world. But there's some narratives and some stories that are coming out that need people to take a second look. Let's bring in Dr. William Hilton. I'm sorry. Dr. William Hilton is the father of a gentleman, Connor Hilton, your son, 26 years old, who died while in an ICU in Connecticut back in 2024. Doctor, welcome to America at Night.
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0: I'll tell you what, the stones on these school districts, absolutely unbelievable. Then again, maybe we should not be shocked by it all. 6:04, good morning. Happy Thursday. It is great to be here on KCMO Talk Radio 95.7 FM. I know for many of you, today is going to be the last day of school for your kids. And on the eve of that last day of school for the kids, what happened in Kansas? Four Johnson County school districts signed a memorandum of understanding establishing the Kansas Public School Funding Coalition. What is this? It's a unified and strategic effort to address the Kansas legislature's continued failure to adequately fund public education and meet its legal obligations for special education funding. So think about where we've been the last few weeks. We've heard from the school districts. They've been out there screaming at the top of their lungs saying, we don't have enough money. We don't have enough money. Give us more money. We're going to cut paraprofessionals who are making $18 an hour. At least that's what they said in Blue Valley. And then Blue Valley backed off that plan. They said, you know, we're not going to do that. We're going to reinstate these folks at their hourly number and give them their hours, and we'll go back to the way things were. And within a few days of that being announced, what happens? Blue Valley, Olathe, Shawnee Mission, and DeSoto all now say that they are basically going to seek legal counsel to try to figure out how to get more money out of the state legislature. And they're doing it on the backs of special education kids. That's what they are doing. They are using special education as basically a political weapon. That's what they're doing. Okay? That is the ultimate plan here. And by the way, they're emboldened to roll out this plan. First off, it was the last week of school when this got rolled out yesterday. It is the last week of school right now. So they're like, all right, we're going to send you off into the summer. And by the way, let's get some more money. Woo! That's the plan. And then the other carefully crafted part of all this is that they're doing it together. They've got four of the biggest school districts and most prominent school districts in Johnson County to come together and try to bully the state and also try to get a lot of sympathy from the parents. And like in Olathe, I mean, they're emboldened because they just got $400 million more in your tax dollars over the next, you know, whatever it was, couple of decades. And it passed pretty easily. They are emboldened to basically say, we're going to get what we want. Now, we talked to, and you may have missed this conversation, we talked to Christy Williams a couple of weeks ago. And this was when Blue Valley was set to cut a bunch of hours of the paraprofessionals. And Christy Williams is the vice chair of the appropriations and chair of the Select Committee on Government Oversight. She's also involved with the K-12 funding task force. So she's heavily involved with the educational budget in the state of Kansas. And she was on this show and she explained how exactly this 92% number works. You may have seen this number in the news last night. You may have seen this in the press releases from Olathe and Blue Valley. They write here yesterday, for more than 15 years, the state of Kansas has not met its own law to fully fund special education at 92% of excess costs. So basically what these school districts keep saying is they're not giving us the money that they are obligated to give us. Here is what Christy Williams told us 2 weeks ago on this show.
1: Okay, couple things to think about. Number one, we have a formula in our state statute, not in our constitution, relating to special education. And in that formula says that we're to fund at 92% and of their total expenditures. And right now we continue to increase those, and our Kansas Supreme Court ruled on what would be an appropriate amount. We fulfilled that amount. And so I think the other thing to understand is that the formula does not include all tax dollars. So, for example, in Shawnee Mission, there's an additional approximately $25 million that is raised locally in property tax for special education that is not included in the formula. So they can say, the school district can say, we're underfunded, the state's not funding. But in reality, there are tax dollars there for those students, raised for those students that are not counted in the formula. If we did count it, we would be right on target.
0: You can always fudge the numbers. You can always make the math look like whatever you want to make it look like. That's something that any business, any government entity can always do. And it's very obvious that that is part of what is going on here with the school districts. And the hope and the plan is to basically get the media on their side, promote the propaganda of 92%, get the parents to say, yeah, come on, state of Kansas, give them more money, without really digging in to any of the numbers. That's the name of the game here. That is the ultimate goal. That's it. And this is not about taking money out of, you know, a teacher's budget. I mean, we need money in the classroom. That's where we need it. We need teachers making more and administrators getting cut. That's what these school districts all need.
2: Yeah, the other thing that bothers me is this, what we spend per student figure. It'd be nice if we spent that per student, but I imagine the money doesn't quite make it to the classroom, to our point. So we have six-figure people telling us, we can't cut our budget, you're underfunding us. It's all a manipulation of categorization, of calling students special needs or special education, and then saying they're not being funded enough.
0: Well, you're right. Think about this. The Olathe School District spends about $18,000 per student, and, you know, like, the average classroom is anywhere from 18 to 20 kids. So just do that math, right? Just do the math. That's about $300,000 per classroom. Teachers ain't making $300,000. They're not. Now, I know that you've got fixed costs. You've got buildings. You've got buses. You've got lunches. Like, I get it. You have other costs. You got to have a principal. Like, you got to have the janitors. I get all that. I get it. But the point is, most of that money is not in the classroom teaching the kids. It's not. And, you know, you go back 10 years ago, and Olathe was at about 14,000, 15,000 per student. Now they're at 18 to 19,000 per student. What's really going on here too is there are fewer students enrolling. Olathe, to use that example, is off about 1,000 kids in enrollment, from about 29,500 now to about 28,000 kids enrolled. So the fewer kids enrolled, the less money they get, because they get money on a per pupil basis. So instead of seeing what's happening here and being like, we've got to adjust because enrollment's going down. Mm-hmm. Now they can blame, hey, it's because people aren't having babies. It's also because people are picking different options for their child's education. Instead of acknowledging what's going on, realizing some of this you can control, some of this you can't control, what are we doing to plan for this? Instead, it's just give us more money or else. We will seek legal counsel. That's what this is. And it's beyond disturbing. I find it, frankly, politically gross, but it's also, in too many cases, par for the course. And I don't like anything about it. I don't. It saddens me that the kids get caught in the middle. The teachers, I believe, get caught in the middle. It is the political bureaucracy of public education that is going up now against state politicians. That's what this is at its very core. It's not like standing up for the kids. It's not standing up for the teachers. It's not. That money doesn't, unfortunately, filter to where it should filter. We see this all the time in all of these districts. All over the place. And they're fudging the numbers. They're using the data to make it seem like the state's hosing them on special education dollars, because they know that that is a very sympathetic thing that most people who aren't paying attention are going to be like, yeah, give them the money for the special education. What's wrong with you in Topeka? They know it's a winning argument, but it's not being intellectually honest with what's actually going on here. It's not. 913-408-7957. That is the text line. It's also how you join us on the phones. We'd love to hear from you if your kids are in any of these school districts: DeSoto, Olathe, Shawnee Mission, and Blue Valley put out a letter yesterday saying that they will be seeking legal counsel to try to get what they believe is millions and millions of dollars more in the school district for special education needs. They say this is 15 years in the making, and now they will proceed to secure legal counsel to pursue litigation against the state of Kansas. 913-408-7900.
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8: A better life with Dr. Sanjay Gupta.
9: In recent years, scientists have really dialed up the urgency to understand PFAS, sometimes referred to as forever chemicals because of how long they take to break down. The latest study found these chemicals may be aging men in their 50s and 60s a bit faster than men who are younger or older or women of any age. Experts we talked to said the accumulation of PFAS may lower testosterone levels in men, impair sperm quality, and increase risks of testicular and kidney cancer. Women, it seems, just seem to be able to clear PFAS faster. 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Three ways to do that. 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
13: Mostly cloudy with light southeast winds at 5 to 10. More rain on the way tonight and for Friday morning. From KCTV, I'm First Horn 5 Chief Meteorologist Luke Doris.
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2: On the text line here, 913-408-7957. Pete, thanks for leading with this topic in the Johnson County Schools. You've been speaking truth on this for months now, and you've got to keep it up. I was screaming at Fox 4 yesterday when they announced the lawsuit against the Kansas legislature. Hey, don't scream at the TV. Make it count. Scream on the radio. It'll be on the podcast after the show. I mean, you know, you yell on the air, and then it goes on the podcast, and you can share it with all your friends and family members and be like, yeah, I was the guy going nuts at 6:21 in the morning on Thursday on KCMO. Here's the audio. Here's the clip. So it's not just about the people right now hearing you. It is about having, shall we say, evidence of your great rant and having it right here on KCMO instead of just the four walls around you in your living room hearing you scream at the TV. It's a lot better. It's a lot more entertaining when we all get to hear you yell. Don't save it for the walls. Save it for the audience. 913-408-7957. DeSoto, Blue Valley, Olathe, Shawnee Mission say that they are initiating a process to secure legal counsel to pursue litigation against the state of Kansas for what they claim is not meeting its legal obligation for special education funding. They claim that they have been shorted by $119 million in the 24-25 school year alone by the state for special education needs. 913-408-7957. Richard, you're first up. Good morning.
15: Morning. Hey, I haven't had enough caffeine to go on some crazy rant for good radio, but I have two thoughts on this. One, they're going to spend a stupid amount of money that they could be using to educate kids for this legal counsel. And two, these school districts are so top-heavy with administration. They got an assistant principal, assistant superintendent for any category you can make up, and then they pay these people $120,000, $150,000 to be a glorified secretary, and then they wonder why they have funding problems.
2: Bingo. Nailed it, Richard. Way to go, my man. Way to go. I had a very prominent television anchor in Kansas City note to me yesterday. They sent me the story, and they said, maybe these four school districts could just consolidate and save a lot of money in the process. And also noted how much money the attorneys are going to make off of this. How about that, right? Attorneys are going to get nice and fat and rich.
16: That's what hacked me off about the headline. You're spending my tax dollars to tell me you're wasting my tax dollars.
2: Yes, yes, yes.
16: No.
2: Yeah. John's had his Dr. Pepper this morning.
16: That was for Richard. He had the caffeine I had.
2: Yeah, yes, exactly.
16: Yes, sir.
2: Exactly. 913-408-7957. That's the text line. That's the studio line here on KCMO. Let's get you in. Victor, go ahead. You're on KCMO.
17: Do you really want to encourage me to rant at this time of the morning?
2: Hey, I'll take your best shot, brother.
17: Okay, here's the thing. You know, you've got the Show Me Institute, you've got the Kansas policy thing. Okay, They've talked about this. You're paying 18 grand for kids that can't read and can't do math. So you know what? If the school districts were doing their job, they'd be firing these administrators. But wait, now you'd have to have the parents paying attention enough to elect the proper school boards. And that's not what's happening. And on top of everything else, I guarantee you, the teachers know what's going on. Everybody knows what management does, but they can't do or say anything about it for fear of reprisal. So all this is, it's a waste of hundreds of thousands, if not millions of dollars in litigation that's not going to go anywhere because it's going to go up to the Supreme Court in the state, and they're going to fail. It's a waste of time. It's a waste of money. Why don't you just, like you said, cut from the top, let the money go to the schools, and do your freaking job.
18: Oh, man, if only it was that simple. Thank you very much there, Victor. That was well said and well done. You're right. Everything you said there is spot on. We can support great teachers in the classroom making what I actually think should be more money for the really good ones.
2: Hear, hear.
18: And then, you know what? I mean, we've gone through it. You go to kansasopengov.org and you can look up any school district and you can see how top-heavy some of these operations are. You can see you've got dozens of people making $200,000 plus. The assistant this, the director of that. There's 17 different directors in the school district for X, Y, and Z. And then they say, well, the kids can't read, the kids can't write, and we're getting screwed on special education funding. I mean, it's a tale as old as time. And now they've got the stones to try to sue the state over it because, by the way, they think they've got their communities by the short hairs. They keep raising taxes, and no one's flinching. They get their people on the school board, no one bats an eye. They, in Olathe, just get $400 million for capital improvements. They admit that enrollment's down, and that's why they need $400 million to consolidate schools. I mean, they're admitting they're serving fewer kids, but they need $400 million. And it passed with flying colors. They believe they're bulletproof. And that's why they're like, we're just going to do it. Well, let's go full steam ahead. Now, as this was noted here on the text line at 913-408-7957, Pete, they've also redefined special education to include more and more issues so they can qualify more kids. We've got to force school districts to narrow the qualification. Special has become a buzzword that needs to be readdressed. Christy Williams was on this show 2 weeks ago. She is in charge of a lot of the funding at the state level for Kansas public schools, and she made that exact point.
1: We're over-identifying students, and that's been a historic trend in Kansas. We're higher than the national average in identification. Once a student is identified for special education, let's say there's a learning disability, they're having trouble reading in third grade, they shouldn't be on special education throughout their entire K through 12 tenure. We should be getting them off of special education. And we just don't see that trend happening.
18: It is a way to manipulate the numbers. We all know who the special education kids are and what the needs are. And yes, the public schools can do a very good job at this and a much better job at this than what you would get in a private setting because of the cost associated with it. I understand that that is part of the service of a public school. But as she noted there, the over-identification and the way that they keep those kids on those numbers to goose those numbers to try to ultimately get more money for the bottom line is what part of the problem is here. And the state of Kansas needs to start screaming this from the rooftops. Christy Williams is going to be on the show at 9 o'clock this morning. I know if you're here right now, you may not be here at 9. That interview will be up on the podcast. Please subscribe to the podcast. Just search Pete Mundo on Apple, Spotify, subscribe. We post all the interviews after the show so you can hear it there. You can share it with family members and other parents in these school districts because they will need to hear what she has to say. Her son's getting married this weekend, but she said she would join the show this morning because she...
8: A better life with Dr. Sanjay Gupta.
9: We are finally starting to learn more things we can do to keep our brains sharp as we age. A lot of people think crossword puzzles or Sudoku might do the trick, but the science doesn't really bear that out. What one recent study found, though, was that a certain type of brain training seems to have a significant impact on cognition as we get older. It wasn't memory or even problem-solving tasks that move the needle. It was an interactive computerized game that tested the ability to recognize two separate images in faster and faster sequences. It's what we call a task of divided attention, in which you don't have a conscious strategy on how to improve. That's according to the study's lead author. You're just trying to do the best you can to figure out how to divide your attention. Now, the game in this study was called Double Decision. If you want to find it and try it out yourself. I'm Dr. Sanjay Gupta, helping you live a better life.
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23: Fox News. I'm Chris Foster. President Trump says he's willing to wait a few days for Iran's response to a new peace proposal and threatens new military strikes quickly if he doesn't get the right answers.
24: Iran's foreign ministry says they are reviewing a new U.S. proposal. This comes as Pakistan's interior minister made a last-minute trip to the Iranian capital of Tehran for talks aimed at moving a possible agreement forward. With a focus on Iran's nuclear program and the Strait of Hormuz, the Islamic Republic recently created what they call the Persian Gulf Strait Authority to force vessels to coordinate directly with Iran in order to pass through the strait.
23: Fox's Trey Yanks, a former federal prosecutor in Florida, is accused of sending a copy of a sealed special counsel Trump investigation report to her personal email account, disguised as a cake recipe. This was the investigation into President Trump's mishandling of classified documents when he left office, led by special counsel Jack Smith. 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
25: 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Missouri House Bill 2742 is headed to Governor Kehoe's desk for approval and seeks to stiffen penalties for drivers that pass through a stopped school buses zone while loading and unloading students. The bill would increase monetary fines and lengthen suspensions, as well as allowing school districts to install and operate school bus safety cameras with district approval. Maximum penalty fines would range from $1,500 to $3,000 with a 180-day suspension and assess a five.
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19: 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Hear from some of the most fascinating people in pop culture today. Whether it's Facebook, Instagram, Twitter, and TikTok, news about your favorite

0: President J.D. Vance to come to Kansas City and really pay homage and tribute to the hardworking men and women in manufacturing sectors in Kansas City. I was able to speak before he got there, talking about the long storied history of manufacturing. In 1911, Ford moved its Model T facility to Kansas City outside of Detroit and was able to produce more than 100 vehicles a day. Of course, the GM Leeds plant was huge. And Milbanks Manufacturing was where we were at on Monday. They produce a lot of electrical equipment, electrical boxes, and things to power America. And when other companies had moved overseas for cheaper labor and cheaper products, Milbanks stayed true. The vice president wanted to honor that, and we had a great crowd there as he spoke. Governor Kehoe was there as well as Senator Schmidt.
1: It felt like he was testing out some maybe midterm material. Is it fair to say that that's also part of the equation here?
0: Well, it certainly is. I mean, we have not done a good enough job, and I'm part of the that, in touting the benefits of the One Big Beautiful Bill, the working families tax cuts, which allow businesses like Milbanks and others to use immediate expensing to buy equipment. The deductions that they get for different businesses and have different tax structures. But really, we were able to make permanent a tax structure which allows small businesses to flourish and to compete with the big guys. And this has been, you know, I think wrongly in the media especially, but by the Democrats who lie a lot, a tax cut for the millionaires and billionaires. And it's simply not true. These are ordinary men and women getting some of the biggest tax refunds they've gotten in history. No tax on tips, no tax on overtime, less tax on Social Security pay. We try to get it totally eliminated for Social Security taxes, but we were not able to do that this go around. We are now working on Reconciliation 2 and 3, Reconciliation 2. We hope to vote on either today or tomorrow here in the House, and it's going to fully fund the Department of Homeland Security. I know you were shocked, Pete, 2 weeks ago when Mark Wayne Mullen came into town and you and I were talking that, you know, ICE is not fully funded. Custom Border Patrol is not funded. And we have the World Cup coming to Kansas City and other cities, and we need the protection. So we're going to pay these fine men and women who are protecting our great nation for 3 years, and we're not going to have to deal with this again with the Democrats holding out, not wanting to pay law enforcement.
1: Okay, so everything you lay out there, right, is fair and a good thing to bring up ahead of the midterms. But, you know, the effects of the Big Beautiful Bill that were probably starting to be felt, it feels like for a lot of people it got taken away with the cost of gasoline and groceries, yeah, and things like that. So how do we square all this? Because you're right, these policies will put more money into people's pockets, but the money's now going back out of their pockets to pay for gasoline. So how do we square that with the war and what's going on with Iran?
0: Pete, I absolutely get that. I hate paying $100 to fill up my Expedition. Leslie paid almost the same amount filling up her car. People got to travel. People got to work. People got to buy food. This war, though, this conflict, whatever you want to call it, I'm just going to call it a war, right? We're taking on Iran. They started this war some 47 years ago when they took our American citizens in the embassy hostage. And they haven't let up since then. It's death to America every single day from this regime, and we're putting an end to it. We're putting an end to the terrorism that they have proliferated around the world, funding Hamas, funding Hezbollah, funding the Houthis, and causing disruptions. They are so close, or were, to putting a nuclear warhead on a ballistic missile and within a year's time being able to hit one of our bases in Eastern Europe. That is unacceptable. This president stepped up at a time when no one else would do it. The economy was looking good at the time, and it still is a healthy economy, but it gave this president the leeway to be able to take on the Iranian mullahs, the terrorists at this time, to put an end to it. And we cannot leave. Let me say this very loudly and clearly. We cannot leave this conflict until we claim and take hold of that 1,000 pounds of enriched uranium, which they could turn into nuclear weapons. And that is a sticking point right now. I know that it's tough at the pump, but it would be much tougher if Iran had

0: has a nuclear weapon. We were just at the expansion of the Kansas City Next project, the Honeywell down there, the National Security Campus, where they're building new buildings. We are ramping up our production of nuclear weaponry. They build the non-nuclear components, 80% of them, for all the nuclear weapons in our country, some that go on the B-2 stealth bomber, some that go on missiles, some that go in submarines. But we are serious about being a serious deterrent against communist China, Vladimir Putin, and the Iranian mullahs.
1: So what needs to happen next then in terms of, we're waiting on a deal, but Iran seems like it's trying to squeeze us or just kick the can down the road. So what needs to happen next to hopefully get to that conclusion that you just referenced?
0: Well, look, President Trump does not want to drop the mother of all bombs, the largest conventional weapon that we have, on Iran and pretty much end this thing. I think he's trying to work with the powers that be, whoever those powers are, through Pakistan, doing some negotiating. The problem is they don't have leadership that can just get on the phone and talk with President Trump or whoever the negotiating partners are in this and get a deal done. I also think they're trying to slow walk this. The more that they can slow walk this and we drag this out, the closer we get to elections and the more pressure that's put on President Trump and not able to effectuate our real hardline goals in this is to open the Strait of Hormuz and to make sure that Iran has no more capability of producing nuclear weapons. That's what it's boiled down to, these two main items. But the more the Iranians can slow walk this, the more leverage they have. That's why pressure is building. And you hear President Trump say, hey, we're not going to talk about this forever, but we are going to try to create a window here where we can reach a deal and convince the Iranians to give up that uranium.
1: Mark Alford is joining us on KCMO. Something that you just referenced there that I wanted to talk about is the caucus that you're a part of that passed a bipartisan housing affordability package that may be outside of what's going on in Iran. Cost of housing may be the biggest water cooler topic out there today. So what is this and how does it potentially end up with a better cost in housing around the country, including here in Missouri and Kansas?
0: Yeah, this was historic that we passed yesterday. We've been working on this for some time. You know, I used to be a realtor there for Reese Nichols while I was on the air at Fox 4. I dealt with some of these issues, large investors coming in and buying up homes, cash prices, no inspections, and really squeezing other buyers out of the market, especially first-time buyers who wanted to buy a $200,000 home, $250,000 home, maybe in Grandview or Raymore. And so I dealt with this housing bill that we passed yesterday, and I'm the chair of the real estate caucus up here, a bipartisan caucus with over 100 members in it. We were able to really put some pressure on the White House and leadership here in the House to not accept Elizabeth Warren's deal. She wanted to dictate housing policy in America. It was a radical idea. We came back with some sensible ideas that passed on the House floor yesterday that's going to cut red tape in building. It's going to streamline the reviews. It's going to speed up the permitting. It's going to boost funding for block grants for more affordable housing. And it really emphasizes supply side regulatory relief. We are restricting some of these large corporations. If they control more than 350 units, they cannot buy any more units. They can keep the ones they have. Elizabeth Warren wanted to force them to sell these off and kick the renters out on the curb. And we said, no, that's not suitable. Going forward, let's put some guardrails in there. We're also allowing the build-to-rent community to stay. These are where builders, and we have some of them in Kansas City and Eastern Jackson County especially, building large neighborhoods for single family homes, but renters are in those homes. These are good people, good families. They want a dog out in the yard. They want to repair their credit and get the capital together to eventually buy a house.
1: So, okay. So you're telling me that if this were to pass, get through the Senate, it would say that if you own over 350 properties, you're done. You can't buy anything else.
0: You cannot add to your portfolio. Elizabeth Warren wanted to tell these folks that, hey, you've got to sell them all off within 7 years. We thought that's not right. It'd be like going into a big apartment complex, whoever owns one there in the Kansas City area, and say, hey, we don't like your apartment complex. You've got to turn them all into condos and sell them within 7 years.
1: That's not realistic.
0: That's not practical. That's not right.
1: No, it's not. So did this pass the House or just out of committee? Now it goes to a full House floor vote.
0: It passed yesterday on the House floor at 12:30. It now goes to the Senate. The president signed off on this. One of my fears, well, not a fear, but I was a little anxious, let's put it that way, going against the president, going against the White House on this. But we wrote numerous letters. I have one letter that had more than 70 individuals on it, bipartisan, saying, hey, let's rethink this. The president wanted the Senate's package, Elizabeth Warren's package. We fought for what we thought was right, and we worked with the White House and President Trump to make sure we got the best deal for the American people.
1: In the last, I got less than a minute, but how do you make a place like Kansas City, which has so much red tape when it comes to building, how do you force them to get better with that?
0: Look, you've got to work on the permitting process. When Kansas City adopted the Green New Deal, Green New Scam, climate initiatives and rolled them into the permitting process, it increased the price of a home by 20 to 25%. It drove a lot of builders out of Kansas City proper and out into places like Raymore and Peculiar, which is fine. That's my district. But we need housing in Kansas City. We need starter homes. And we've got to change the permitting process to where a starter home doesn't mean three bedrooms, granite countertops, hardwood floors, and a two-car garage necessarily. Mm-hmm. We've got to get back to reality, get people into homes living out the American dream.
1: Mark Alford on KCMO. Thank you for being here, Congressman. Great stuff. Appreciate the time.
0: Take care.
1: All right. There you go. Mark Alford.
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8: You and I have never met, but I'm willing to bet that there is something you would like to do, but you feel like you can't, that it's too hard, that you don't deserve it. A colleague of mine recently told me about this new book called Brave Shift, 30 Mindset Changes to Transform Your Life. It's written by a woman named Michelle Carrer. Carrer says the one thing most people forget when they set a goal is to attach a reason to it. Having that reason is big, because when you don't want to do something that's necessary to reach your goal, you can go back to your reason to find the motivation you need. 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That will make you more likely to succeed, as will asking for help. All of us need it, and it makes people feel good to help you achieve your goals. I'm Dr. Sanjay Gupta, helping you live a better life.
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6: 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From KCTV, I'm First Warn 5 Chief Meteorologist Luke Doris.
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8: 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Number one.
7: Where we started the morning, four Johnson County school districts are now saying that they will work together to secure legal counsel to pursue litigation against the state of Kansas. That is Blue Valley, DeSoto, Olathe, and Shawnee Mission. They say that they have reached a tipping point after years of absorbing the escalating financial burden caused by the state's failure to meet its legal funding obligations. They say that for more than 15 years, the state of Kansas has not met its own law to fully fund special education at 92% of excess costs. So now they say that they have been shorted by $119 million in the 24-25 school year alone. And now it's full steam ahead as they will plan on suing the state of Kansas. And those four school districts will work together to do that. So it's a mess. I think they're emboldened. I think that they believe people will blindly follow them, and we'll see how it plays out.
8: Number two.
7: All right, next up in hour 6 at 6 here on KCMO Talk Radio. Well, we've got this story on the Missouri side of state line, and that is a data center story. Google announces a $15 billion data center in mid-Missouri, and it will be located next to an already approved $35 billion data center run by Amazon. Data center is going to go in Montgomery County in New Florence, 20 miles west of Warrenton along Interstate 70. The two data centers combined would take up nearly 2,000 acres. So think about it. That's a monster footprint. And according to Missouri Governor Mike Kehoe, Google will continue to pay for 100% of the power that the data center uses and any new infrastructure costs that are directly driven by its operations.
8: Number three.
7: Well, in some sad news, Vanessa Trump, that is the ex-wife of Donald Trump Jr., revealed yesterday on social media that she has been diagnosed with breast cancer. Vanessa Trump is 48 years old. She shared this on an Instagram post yesterday, writing, "While this isn't the news anyone expects, I'm working closely with my medical team on a treatment plan," saying as well, "I would like to thank my doctors for performing a procedure earlier this week on me." So Vanessa Trump has also been in a relationship with Tiger Woods since last year. And she was married to Don Jr. from 2005 to 2018. They share five children together, including 19-year-old Kai, 17-year-old Donald, 14-year-old Tristan, 13-year-old Spencer, and 11-year-old Chloe. So this is sad news for Vanessa Trump. We will wish her well, pray for her, as she goes through this breast cancer battle.
0: Number four.
7: Next up, I know, this is also some sad news. Stephen Colbert is hosting his final show tonight on CBS.
9: No one gives a shit.
7: No, this is it. This is it for Colbert. He's done tonight. The last show for Stephen Colbert airs this evening.
10: So that means no Jimmy Kimmel tonight, right?
7: Oh, that's right.
10: He's dark.
7: Oh, yeah. Jim is going dark.
11: All of them are, I think.
7: Oh, are they all going dark?
11: I think so.
7: Fallon, too?
11: Now, I was surprised.
7: For Jim Kimmel, does that mean he's doing his blackface that he used to do when he goes dark? Remember, he did that back on the Man Show days.
11: Yeah.
7: Okay. Well, because for Jim Kimmel, that can mean a bunch of things when he goes dark.
11: Mm-hmm.
7: All right. Well, this is it for Colbert tonight. His final show on The Late Show. I saw my guy Springsteen was there last night doing his dog and pony show. I wanted to throw up. I may get to that later this morning. It's too early. It's too early for that, so I won't do it to you. But tonight's the final night of The Late Show with Stephen Colbert.
0: Number five.
7: But it keeps getting worse in the 6 at 6. The Royals stink, too. Oh, my goodness. Great. Oh, gosh, these guys are killing me. Killing you, I know. They get swept by the Red Sox, losing last night 4-3. They have now lost 9 of their last 10 games. Oh, my goodness. They are 20-30 on the season.
11: That was a battle for the tallest midgets, too, because Boston got a little bit healthy. I think they're now equal to the Royals. They're somewhere nearby.
7: Yep. Yeah, no, you're
11: both
7: right
11: about
7: that.
11: Both exercises in futility this year.
7: Yes, no doubt about it. You're right. The Red Sox are 22-27. They're not any good either. So,
11: yeah, well, we're better at being no good.
7: I know. Yeah. Oh, man. It was the seventh inning where Jared Duren's opposite field 2-run shot rallied the Red Sox to a 4-3 win over the Royals last night. And the Royals, once again, get swept. They have a day off before they play the Mariners at home for a 3-game set coming up tomorrow night. So, Mark, what are you going to do? I know the Royals are your top team. The Mariners are your second team because you were born in Seattle, but you're still going to root for the Royals.
10: I mean, I think I'm going to give up on the Royals at this point. The Mariners are now my team to make the playoffs. Hopefully, we'll see. They're not very good either.
7: Oh, man.
11: That's right. We got a mini camp coming up.
7: That's right.
10: I'm going to take the girls out Sunday to the game. They're going to run the bases.
7: Oh, very cool. That's great.
0: Number six.
7: Last up in the 6 at 6. Tonight, Dayton Moore is having his See You in the Major Leagues Foundation fundraiser. I will be there tonight. And it's basically a closed event. But if you want to bid on a lot of their great auction items, go to CUYOUinthemajorleagues.org. That's CUinthemajorleagues.org.
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16: When it comes to the myriad reasons people don't get enough exercise, psychologist Diana Hill has heard them all. She's the author of a new book with a great title, I Know I Should Exercise, But. On a recent episode of my podcast, Chasing Life, Hill told me the number one reason people don't exercise is because they don't feel like they have enough time. She told us that she encourages people she works with to shift from an either-or mindset to a both-and mindset. Hill herself uses time at her son's baseball game to walk around the field cheering him on instead of sitting on the sidelines. She also recommends setting up your space at home, at work, in the car to facilitate movement. So every night before I go to bed, I lay out my workout clothes next to my bathroom sink so they are waiting there for me as a good reminder. I'm Dr. Sanjay Gupta, helping you live a better life.
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18: President Trump probably won't like this. I'm Dave Anthony, Fox News. The new hardline nuclear stance Iran is taking.
19: The supreme leader of Iran is saying that the enriched uranium inside the country must stay inside of Iran. This is a position they've held since the very beginning of all of these negotiations, and they're not budging on this as far as the Reuters reporting today. So we'll see how it complicates matters in these latest rounds of talks. The president still, though, hopes that Iran will come to a deal, but he's warning that he's willing to ditch this six-week ceasefire and resume strikes if they give him the wrong answer.
18: Fox's Aisha Hosni at the White House. There's a new Fox News poll showing the number of Americans opposing U.S. military action in Iran has risen to 60%. Half say rising gas prices are a major problem. And citing that concern, Walmart issued a worse-than-expected financial forecast in its earnings report this morning. Also in that Fox poll, Trump approval has dropped just 39%, like the overall job the president is doing. A big-time Trump supporter hospitalized in California after an attack outside his controversial house.
20: The Escondido home has so many Trump flags and memorabilia, it's referred to by supporters and detractors alike as the Trump House. The owner in critical condition following the vicious beating outside the house.
18: Fox's Gary Baumgarten, the suspect's in custody, but Raul Castro is not yet. The acting U.S. Attorney General says they intend to arrest the now indicted 94-year-old Cuban leader. Fox's Madeline Rivera details the charges.
21: Conspiracy to kill U.S. nationals, destruction of aircraft, and murder. A superseding indictment states Cuban intelligence agents infiltrated a humanitarian organization, Brothers to the Rescue, back in the early 90s. Military officials allegedly then used this intelligence to shoot down three BTTR planes.
18: Four people were killed. 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
25: 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Allegiant Airlines has announced it will be adding new flights from KCI later this year. Eight new nonstops will be heading to Florida, including one to Fort Lauderdale, Miami this fall and winter. The Friday and Monday flights will begin.
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6: Mostly cloudy with light southeast winds at 5 to 10. More rain on the way tonight and for Friday morning. From KCTV, I'm First Warn 5 Chief Meteorologist Luke Doris.
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0: Big time data center coming to Missouri. Good morning, 7:04. It is great to have you here on a Thursday. We have Mayor Lucas in 30 minutes. We have those Dierks Bentley tickets coming up at 7:45. And we've got our Ask Mundo Anything segment at 8:45 on KCMO. So Mike Kehoe got absolutely roasted yesterday on X. And it's because he shared the news, and it was, you know, pictures and the whole deal, of a $15 billion investment in Missouri from Google. He writes here, this project is more than infrastructure in Montgomery County. It's also about connectivity, connecting communities to opportunity, writes Governor Kehoe, workers to good-paying jobs, and Missouri to the future economy. And I'm telling you, 90%, if not 95% of the comments back to Mike Kehoe, the governor of Missouri, are negative. I mean, it's just, it's crazy. You look at some of what people are saying to him here. I mean, one person says, take your data center and shove it up your, you know what, Kehoe. You're a traitor to the state. That's some Jake Jackson on X. Jake is not having it with the governor today. You got this. St. Louis Patriot writes, we don't want your damned data centers. You and the commies and STL are going to regret this. You can and will be voted out if you don't start listening. So these are, by the way, from people on the right side of the aisle. Someone else writes to him, data centers and sales of farmland to China? America first, ? Missouri last is more like it. Wow. Someone else writes, how many Missourians' jobs is this intended to take? Now, listen, here's the thing. I don't mind the idea of data centers being built. What I don't like is a state or a county or a city bending over backwards, giving tax breaks and subsidies left and right for data centers because they don't create jobs. They take up land, they take up space, they use a lot of water, although those numbers apparently are coming down. They use a lot of energy, but they don't create any jobs on the site. Now, you can argue, and we can have the conversation as to what AI is going to do to the economy around the world and whether or not there will be good, bad, or ugly. There'll probably be some of each. But the data center itself does not create any jobs. So that's my beef. If you want to build a data center, that's fine, but don't ask the state of Missouri. Don't ask the state of Kansas. Don't ask Johnson County or Spring Hill or Jackson County or Clay County for any kind of a break. Just build your data center because the whole reason they're building them here is because it's a lot cheaper to build it here than California or New York or Pennsylvania or anywhere else along the coast. So they're coming here for cheaper land and cheaper energy. That's fine. Do that. That's the free market at play. But then don't ask for something on top of it because there's nothing else that really comes along with it. But this is what happened over in Independence. So Kehoe's getting roasted by both sides of the political aisle because people, I think, are just fed up with the idea of a dime of their tax dollars going to these data centers when people have concerns about AI. You know, this has come up in commencement speeches around the country where you've had these commencement speakers getting booed at the University of Arizona, at UCF, at some of these colleges where the kids just feel like AI is the reason that they're struggling to get their career started. Now, I don't think it's that simple. I think some of these kids are looking for excuses, but there's no doubt AI is going to change the way we do business. It's going to change the way the economy operates. All that is absolutely true. But there is some level, I believe, of fear-mongering going on here. Now, Josh Hawley, Missouri U.S. Senator, we'll keep it in Missouri here, was asked about this yesterday by Fox Business and just the data centers at large and what's going on. Here is part of what Missouri Senator Josh Hawley had to say.
1: I wanted to ask you about artificial intelligence. College graduates have been booing AI at their ceremonies this week, whether it's been reading it out or they're just booing every mention of AI. What do you make of that?
2: Well, I make of it the fact that a lot of these college grads don't have jobs. You know, I was talking to a group of college grads recently, college seniors actually, and they were giving me very similar sentiments about AI. They were saying that they can't find jobs, that, you know, like 30-40% of them are unemployed, and they blame AI for this. And, you know, I mean, they may well be right. We've got to make some choices about AI to make sure it actually is good for the American workforce. And I think a lot of these college grads don't think it will be.
0: All right. That was Josh Hawley whispering, by the way, to Fox Business yesterday. So Montgomery County in Missouri granted a 25-year personal property tax abatement to Google's subsidiary for their $15 billion data center that is coming to New Florence. So that's where my beef is. It's with the tax break. Now, some of you are saying, I got this from Mike on Facebook. He says that ask the union members, the data centers do create jobs. Those are temporary jobs. That's it. Those are temporary construction jobs. It's like when the state of Kansas says the Chiefs Stadium is going to create 17,000 jobs. Yeah, construction jobs that, you know, by the way, we don't have 17,000 when you combine that with the 20,000 needed for the Royal Stadium. When you stack all these jobs together, where are they coming from anyway?
3: Adding to the hospital near the new ballpark.
0: That's right. Yeah, don't forget about that. So those are temporary construction jobs. Those are not long-term, stable gigs that are created because of the data center. That's not what they are. Josh Hawley went on to say this.
1: It seems like big tech is really implementing their ways here. It's, you know, more data centers are popping up, and as that happens, it seems jobs for college grads are going down. I mean, what can you do about it?
2: Well, I think we've got to go in the opposite direction. We want to see new technology create jobs, not destroy jobs. And this is why we ought to pass legislation right now that would require these tech companies to turn over the data on how many jobs they're creating or how many jobs they're destroying. We ought to collect that data from all across the workforce. And then we ought to make sure that AI is getting implemented into these workforces in a way that actually creates jobs and gives rights to workers and doesn't take them away. So in my state, I can also tell you, people do not want data centers. I mean, it's just in town after town in Missouri, people are showing up at these meetings, county commissioner meetings, you know, the public utility board meetings, and are saying, please don't put a data center in our community. I think elected officials need to listen to that.
0: All right. I like Josh Hawley, but he had two really bad ideas there. The idea that the government should be in charge of telling or tracking the jobs created by data centers and AI, and that the government should somehow oversee how AI gets implemented into the workforce. I mean, you guys can't even balance a freaking budget. You guys can't pass a piece of legislation to save your lives. Now we're somehow going to have the federal government make sure that AI is properly implemented into the workforce? What the heck does that even mean? That is such a bad idea on so many levels. Now, I think Josh Hawley brings up some fair concerns that people have, but this notion that the government's going to protect us from any of this. No, there will be jobs that are lost. There will be jobs that are created. I think the angst is in the unknown, and it's fair to have that. I wonder it. I think about it. I think we all do. But the goal of the government should not be to figure out how to babysit the private sector, because that absolutely never works. 913-408-7957 is our text line and our studio line. Dennis is in Bonner Springs. What's up, D?
4: Good morning, Pete. I'm going to use the county I live in as an example, Leavenworth. And I'm not going to talk about the jobs and the environment. The environment, some of that's scare tactics, in my opinion. When they tell me the reason I'm obese is because of a data center, I kind of scratch my head and say, come on, folks. But let's go with the taxes. Like Leavenworth County, Kansas, what I understand my commissioners are looking at is the data center comes in. They get their tax breaks on building materials, stuff like that. Then when that facility starts online day one, they start paying property tax. Here's the reason I called. My county has nothing other than bedrooms and a fort and prisons that don't pay taxes. Our budget, I believe, is $72 million a year. That data center being proposed out there on the west side of Tonganoxie will pay $65 million in property tax. Do you see my point?
0: Per year or over the life of the deal?
4: That's what the commissioners say. Do they say a year or the life? I have no idea. The way I understand it, and I may be wrong, somebody may be listening, my understanding is a year.
0: I don't see how that math works, but either way. But here's the thing. It's to your point, Dennis, it's the same thing that they say with any of these, you know, economic development deals, which is, hey, yeah, we're giving them a break, but once they get this thing up and running, we're going to see a windfall of cash, and it's going to be fantastic. I think the idea of a data center going up west to Tonganoxie is fine. I don't have a problem with that at all because, yeah, sure, more revenue is a good thing for the county. You're right. They need it in Leavenworth County. The question is, what are you giving up? And did you have to give it up to begin with? Or
4: that's the key.
0: Yeah.
4: Yeah, that's the key. If you don't give them the keys to the treasury, and it's a, you know, yeah, your infrastructure, your building materials, you get a sales tax break on that. But then you start paying property taxes, maybe at a lower level to start with and accelerate it. But counties like this, the counties, rural Kansas counties, rural Missouri counties, you know, they need money somehow. Mm-hmm. And I just, to be honest with you, the whole data center, I'm kind of one way one day, one way the other day. I'm afraid of it being used against me to be spied on because I'm paranoid after having the Obama administration jack with me,
0: Well, no one's ever going to be able to AI these fantastic calls that you make to KCMO, Dennis. So, all right, you're protected there, all right, my man?
4: All right, buddy. Take care.
0: All right.
4: Have a good weekend.
0: Jeff Bezos can't AI Dennis in Bonner Springs on this show.
3: Maybe I can give Dennis a little bit of assurance. I saw a meme that says these data centers are mostly just filled up with pictures of your wife and the kids that she saved on the cloud. So.
0: Yeah, that's right. Oh, man. It's complex. I don't think it's clearly black and white. But to Dennis's point, it also becomes a race to the bottom by these counties and municipalities on these deals. There's no doubt about that because there's not inherently job creation coming out of it. And I would be curious to know how they calculate the estimated revenues to counties off of these deals, because there are not a lot of bodies in them that are paying, say, you know, sales taxes or income taxes, things like that. So how are they specifically figuring that number out? Where is that money being generated from on that specific data center to then pass that money on to the county coffers? 913-408-7957. Mayor Lucas will be here in 15 minutes on KCMO Talk Radio, 95.7 FM. As you are thinking about, you know, the weekend, we've got more rain coming today across Kansas City. Make the call before the weekend. What call am I talking about? I'm talking about my friends over at KC Pier. And we just got done talking about data centers and AI and robots and, you know, Dennis being a caller to the show. When you call KC Pier, you know what happens? 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
12: You know, I watched a video the other day about kids getting landlines at home. We haven't had a landline in my house in I can't even tell you how long. But seeing these parents about my age being teleported back to their own childhoods, a simpler time before screens, was really powerful. And as for the kids, they sat and had conversations with their grandparents without multitasking or being distracted by a screen. I thought this was a great way to have kids stay in touch with family members and friends without getting sucked into the smartphone era too young. Of course, you need other people close by to hop on board as well if this is something that's going to work. Perhaps most important, I realized, these relics can be a great conversation starter with your children. You can talk about what it really means to be connected in this day and age. Things have changed a lot. I'm Dr. Sanjay Gupta, helping you live a better life.
13: Of passing showers on Thursday, keeping the 60s around. Better rain chance Friday morning. From KCTV 5 and First Warren 5 meteorologist Warren Sears. Bill O'Reilly here, and I'm warming up. Stand by for the O'Reilly Update Morning Edition. But first.
14: 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Don't wait. On this Thursday, the progressive movement is President Trump's best friend. Did you know that? These far-left radicals make it difficult for clear-thinking Americans to vote against Republicans because the progressives are now running the Democrats' entire operation. If you think money is tight right now, wait until you see the drastic tax increases the Dems want to impose. Yes, President Trump would veto those if Republicans lose the midterms, but the tone will be set. Bigger government, racial preferences, amnesty for migrants, soft border enforcement, a diminishment of ICE, reparations for slavery, more regulations on energy. There will be nowhere to hide in America. The problem is many voters do not understand how intrusive the progressive movement really is. Already, Kamala Harris is staking out a leadership position with Ocasio-Cortez right behind. So big decisions coming in November. Yes, many things will change over the next 5 months. But one thing will not change. Progressives are President Trump's best friends. Back in a moment. 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With just a single forged document, they can file at the county. So don't wait until it's too late. 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That is the Morning O'Reilly Update. More analysis later on. Take it
6: easy. I'm LeBron Milhaven, and America at Night is coming up at 8 o'clock. 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
0: Remember yesterday, we played a clip of President Trump on the tarmac. He was going to give the commencement speech with the Coast Guard, and he was asked about Spencer Pratt. And he said, yeah, you know, I like Spencer. And he says, I heard he's a big MAGA guy. And he didn't endorse him, but I was like, that's the line. It was the last thing we played at like 9:50 yesterday morning. I said, that's the line right there that his opponents are going to jump on. I heard he's a big MAGA guy. And yesterday, like clockwork, one of the individuals running against Spencer Pratt, there are really three people that appear to be poised to get to a runoff after the June 2nd primary out there in LA. And it's the far, far left council member, Nithya Raman. She literally shared that quote from President Trump on the tarmac yesterday saying he's a big MAGA guy. Like they're trying to now use that against Spencer Pratt. And I am fascinated by this story in Los Angeles because LA has no business electing a guy who admitted he voted for Donald Trump. I mean, he has said that, yes, I voted for Donald Trump in 2024. But here's the thing. There was a huge feature yesterday in the Wall Street Journal. It dropped like last night. And the headline read, Spencer Pratt was a reality TV villain. Now he wants to be LA's savior. And this article goes on to note some prominent people in Hollywood who are supporting Spencer Pratt's campaign. Yeah, the former reality star guy. And one person that they note here is David Solomon. 46-year-old guy, talked to the Wall Street Journal. And, you know, he's in that whole little clique of people and different Hollywood folks who are starting to quietly come out of the woodwork on behalf of Spencer Pratt. And he told the Wall Street Journal yesterday, L.A. is the most liberal place on the planet. But everybody I know that's a Democrat is voting for Spencer. And I'm like, yeah, because you know what? Competent, good government shouldn't cut left or right. It should. Now, it's a gift to conservatives if it does, but it really shouldn't. We should really just be talking about good, competent government for Democrats or Republicans being in charge. And then you kind of tinker around the edges. But that's not what it's become over the last several years, John.
3: That's what Spencer has said. His friends are Democrats.
0: Yes.
3: Right?
0: Yes.
3: It's not about being Republican. He said the only people that don't like him are the socialists and the communists. And he has a little bit of support from the socialists because they're for at least accountability.
0: Yes. Yes. That's exactly what he's doing. So I don't know. I saw a poll yesterday that had him now tied with Karen Bass. Now, once again, once you get to a runoff, it's a different story. And the runoff will be determined after June 2nd if nobody gets to 51%, which is probably not going to happen. But if this guy gets to a runoff against the incumbent Karen Bass, who was the one who was the mayor when the whole place burnt down, you know, a couple of years ago during their fires, oh my goodness. I am going to be infatuated like this, like it's a big time sporting event. I can't get enough of it because of what it could mean for city politics around the country. Hey, where's our Spencer Pratt in Kansas City, huh? Do we have one?
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12: Sometimes you can tell a lot about what someone wants to do offline by looking at what they do online. 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The report found a shift from the iPad kid era to now, when parents are actually more interested in real-world adventures and hands-on activities. The Global Trends and Insights lead at Pinterest told us, families are thoughtfully designing childhoods rooted in creativity, intention, and meaningful experiences. One psychologist we spoke to said he sees this as a reflection of parents' desire to build core capacities in their children: resilience, curiosity, self-regulation, empathy. These things don't grow automatically, but are built through lived experience. I'm Dr. Sanjay Gupta, helping you live a better life.
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22: I'm Gianna Gelosi. President Trump says he's willing to give diplomacy more time with Iran, but warns that things could escalate quickly if they don't get the right deal.
23: Iran's foreign ministry says they are reviewing a new U.S. proposal. This comes as Pakistan's interior minister made a last-minute trip to the Iranian capital of Tehran for talks aimed at moving a possible agreement forward.
22: Fox's Trey Yang's federal prosecutors announcing charges against former Cuban President Raul Castro in the 1996 downing of civilian planes operated by Miami-based exiles, acting Attorney General Todd Blanche.
24: Today, we are announcing an indictment charging Raul Castro and several others with conspiracy to kill U.S. nationals.
22: Castro was Cuba's defense minister at the time. 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
25: 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Four Johnson County school districts have formed the Kansas Public School Funding Coalition to address what they perceive as the Kansas legislature's shortcomings to adequately fund public education. The Blue Valley, Olathe, Shawnee Mission, and DeSoto school districts have signed a memorandum of understanding establishing the coalition. At this point,
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27: 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From KCTV, I'm First Warn 5 Chief Meteorologist Luke Doris.
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0: 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Mr. Mayor,

0: of dollars towards a new country club plaza. I think almost everyone recognizes that in this moment it's necessary, and that's why you're seeing this work now.
1: Okay, so today is a vote on whether or not to allow the new ownership group to privatize the sidewalks, or is that a separate vote?
0: Today would be allowing the privatization of the sidewalks and the density. But yes, today it would be that sidewalk discussion, something that we have previously done in Westport, but something I know that does attract some strong level of attention.
1: Okay, so with that being the case, would it give them the option to privatize it, or would it require them to privatize the sidewalks?
0: What would happen with the vote today is, I think technically they continue to have the option, but at least in terms of the city, we will give that right. And so, you know, after the vote today, if city council so chooses, then there's the opportunity going into the future for that type of private control, the private activity, the type of, I think, consistent campus and area that you see at their property at Highland Park Village in Dallas, that you see in other areas, frankly, even that you see within the KC Live stage of the Power and Light District. So private security, private events and businesses, the opportunity for more commercial activity in that area long term.
1: Does that mean that KCPD would be hands off on the plaza, or does it mean that there would be private security along with KCPD still patrolling?
0: I think what you would see is even more security. And I want to commend this group right now. I was on the plaza last weekend. You see a lot more private security. You also see off-duty KCPD. They have done a good job of that. But what this would mean is long-term, more private security with KCPD. KCPD obviously can still make arrests on that property and beyond. What you probably see is an even safer environment, where, as the developer said, they want every family to be comfortable. They want everybody to know that they can go there and not have, you know, some of the challenges perhaps you've seen in the past, some of the, you know, roving bands of folks that may be up to any number of things. And I think that's something that could be good for us in the long term.
1: I'm sure that, you know, there are people that definitely agree, and I don't think it's a bad idea. The question is, what does it mean when it comes to putting restrictions on people and what they can do down there and what exactly that looks like? How do you see that playing out? Because that could get very political very quickly.
0: Yeah, you know, I think it can, and I think that there are a few different ways to you know, split that. We passed it the other day, allowing us to continue to have that negotiation, something that I might, you know, suggest, since the developer is sure they don't want to limit anybody's speech rights. I don't want to, and no one does, is that you put in a condition that says people have First Amendment rights to the fullest extent of the law on that property as well, which would mean that, you know, you still get to come outside and shout your favorite thing or anything like that. But what you can't do are some of the other perhaps nuisances as we see in public spaces and sometimes quasi-public spaces that I think can contribute to public nuisance and public harm.
1: What about the part of this plan that I heard some concern from various folks about, which is that people that already own some of the property down there on the plaza would not be allowed to, I guess, build up in the way that the new ownership group would on the land that they own? Is that true? And how much is that kind of holding back people who already are invested in Kansas City versus the guys who just showed up 5 minutes ago?
0: You know, in the, I mean, this is kind of in the traditional sense, a Me Too argument, right? That I, in some ways, deserve the same benefit that they are. Heard, understood. I think the way things tend to go, though, when you're doing zoning changes in the city is that you bring a project, you bring a plan, and that's how you get your change. So this isn't saying that those other folks who have been around there for a while can't do anything. Indeed, they have the exact same right, the same exact same opportunity to bring a proposal, as they have done in the past, actually, that says, hey, I'd like to do this thing, or frankly, no proposal at all, and just say, I would like to have my height increased. And I think on the city council and for myself, you would actually see some real support for something like that. But I think that, you know, that's how you do it. What we don't tend to do is just kind of start to arbitrarily add other areas, because if you're in the opposite side from the public, and you can think of that, if we're voting on something and then, you know, the governing body just says, you know, hey, what the heck, we're actually going to make it a whole mile radius all around that, you know, everybody can do it, because we don't know who's next that may want to. Mm-hmm. Because you go to a developer next to the plaza ownership, then you go to St. Luke's Hospital, and they say, yeah, we want to put a big old tower up, and you you may go to someone else in Westport, and so on and so on. So you tend to do these things more narrowly. I think that's the right approach, but I absolutely, from fairness sake,

0: I would love today to probably look at some other steps we can do to make the plaza more competitive long term. In terms of commercial office in this area, while downtown is interesting, the plaza and kind of Johnson County, particularly the now Leawood and some of Corporate Woods Market, have had this consistent competition for about 35 to 40 years of who wants to go in where are things being renovated, what new is being built. And a lot of people are still interested in the plaza. They just want more space, more height, more activity. I think Kansas City needs to make sure it can be competitive in that way.
1: Mm-hmm. Mayor Lucas is here on KCMO Talk Radio. I know you told Fox 4 that you'd be open to the idea of these sidewalks being privatized and then having a gun ban on these sidewalks. And listen, Westport does it, obviously. KC Live has it as well when they have their metal detectors out. I don't know how practical that would be on the plaza sidewalks because of just how vast it is compared to those two other locations. Is there a realistic way to do that in your eyes?
0: Yeah, there are some legal, not even really legal, they're just, as you know, actually just pure infrastructure and structural challenges. There are a lot more entries to the plaza than, say, KC Live, which actually only has four, really, from the public street. And so, you would need a huge security apparatus. But, here's the general idea. And, I don't actually see it as controversial at all. I just want you to be able to go on the plaza and be comfortable with it being as safe as it was back when I got my braces put on there in 1997, or as safe as if you're walking in Oak Park Mall today, right? There are a lot of entrances. Somebody may walk into Oak Park today with a gun and all that sort of stuff. If, however, security sees it, right, or sees a group that happens to exhibit one and all of that, what they can typically do, and I know there was a shooting there not long ago, what they can do is just say, y'all need to get out of here. And if you don't leave, you're subject to trespass and detention, and we're going to call law enforcement and you may be arrested. I think what generally one is trying to do with these is to be able to move troublemakers along. And you're not trying to mess with everybody. And if somebody wants to walk in with an I Hate Quint Lucas shirt, and there are probably several of those, right, you're more than welcome to, and I'm sure you'll be able to, even though I'll be irrelevant by then. But I think what folks want to be able to do is to avoid some of the problems we've seen in the past. Before you were here, but during the administration of both Sly James and Mark Funkhauser, and mine too, right? But in past ones, you had, groups of teenagers who were knocking people down, stealing cheeseburgers, all that sort of stuff, kind of raising a ruckus, some of whom actually had firearms, right? You want to make sure that while we address all of the other issues and give them activities and all of that, that if you have some sort of real public nuisance, you address it. Same thing with firearms. If you have some folks that, are looking to beef, and we saw this happen in the Chiefs parade, unfortunately, where, some beefs rise to some folks who are really immature and criminally minded who pull out guns because somebody looks at somebody the wrong way. We don't want that on the plaza, and I think this allows them and their private security working with KCPD to avoid that, as opposed to what exists now, which is that an officer can see that someone's carrying and all of that, but they're legally in a space that permits it, even if you think they're up to no good at 3 a.m. in Westport. You kind of have to wait to see what they do. I think that's been unfair to our officers, and I think that's something that we want to look to avoid.
1: Mayor Lucas is here on KCMO. I want to ask you about the, I know you were there yesterday for the supermarket opening on 31st and Prospect. And listen, I think everyone in Kansas City, even those of us who, have no reason to shop there, are happy for that part of town. The United Market is what it's called at the Leanwood Shopping Center. The question is, why is this going to be different versus the failure of the prior supermarket that obviously got a lot of not just regional, but some national attention as well based on the city involvement in that deal?
0: Well, look, I want to invite all my friends from the New York Post and Fox News and the Jeff Bezos-run Washington Post and all of the many people who tried to make that grocery store an issue in the New York mayoral election and, by the way, failed miserably in so doing. I think that the reason it's going to work is because, as I said for the whole time, it's actually not a government-run grocery store, but whatever. If people want to claim it, then we'll take it. But nonetheless, it was a concession contract in the same way that we have a concessionaire who sells chicken at the KCI airport. And the last concessionaire didn't work out. Now, like everyone else, seemingly in this city, they've sued the city. So I'm not going to go in depth on all the different things and all that sort of stuff. But I think it's fair to say that we have confidence in this current concessionaire. They've done good work around the city. They're continuing to do good work. They're growing. They have the collaboration of folks in the industry. And frankly, it looked like they had yesterday, you know, some fully stocked shelves, a whole bunch of good people who were there. And so, you know, I think that that's what we do. But look, we're a city. If this concessionaire doesn't work out, it doesn't mean that you shut down the place in the same way that it does mean you say, all right, sorry, everybody at the airport, we're not going to have any food anymore because somebody couldn't make, you know, a Brazilian eatery concept work, for example. And so, you know, I think that's the difference. It was always distorted. It was distorted for cheap political aims that missed the mark, frankly, where they were being endeavored to make a difference. And Kansas City will continue to deliver good services for people.
1: So I see, too, that this United Market is going to be basically requiring people to sign up. You have to become a member, right, if you want to shop there. Now, it's a free membership, but you have to be a member. You got to show your photo ID, and then you become a member of this grocery store, correct? That's how it's going to work? That's the model?
0: Yeah, that is the structure so far, although they could always change it, but that's the structure they're looking to use, yes.
1: Does that make sense? I mean, I think it's a good idea. It tries to build some parameters around who comes in and who comes out. Do you think, but here's what I find interesting or ironic. They're going with a photo ID requirement. Is that the right move based on how, you know, your party feels about photo ID voting?
0: You know, I think that in Kansas City, obviously, you know, we have our municipal ID cards, the fountain card. I encourage you to get one, Pete. You know, I think we make photo ID much more accessible than that which is being pursued in voting in many places, which typically require an active driver's license, which a lot of people either don't have because they don't drive anymore, they're older, they've fallen out of compliance, it's expired or anything like that. So I think it's a less stringent requirement. But heard on the photo type of ID concern, something tells me, though, if you go to the United Market, let's say you do, and you say, oh, man, I either forgot, don't have a photo ID yet, or I'd like to just shop today. I think there's a way that they can make it work. But no, I think this is a model that's a lot like Costco, and conservatives, liberals, everyone in between seems to really enjoy Costco, too.
1: I agree. I totally, it sounds like a great case for voter ID then is what I'm hearing here from Mayor Lucas on KCMO.
0: You know, I'm a big fan of mail-in voting, but so I'd be in a totally different place. But look, if you made it really easy to get IDs, you could have an expired one, but one that was issued by a government body before, or your employer, or your school, and all of that, I might be with you then.
1: Yeah, all right. Hey, last thing, I see that, you know, that, listen, there's this FBI investigation going on, yeah. Public Works, Michael Shaw is obviously involved, yeah. And that is, wife is your mayor pro tem. He's going to be retiring. Is this a retirement? Listen, the FBI investigation is going to be what it's going to be. But from a city perspective, is the retirement something that allows the director of public works to collect all the benefits, the pension and whatnot, and potentially get ahead of this? It just from a factual perspective as the mayor, does that continue for the director of public works regardless of how the investigation plays out because of this retirement?
0: You know, I'm going to quote the former NFL coach and say, I don't know diddly poo about any of this stuff. That was Jim Mora, who always had interesting post-game rants or diddly squat about anything relating to anyone's retirement but my own. But I'll say this. And let me just say this, just with straight up respect. I'm going to spend a moment doing a thing that not a lot of people do. And I'm going to give props to Michael Shaw. I'm going to give props to Brian Platt. So Brian Platt hired a public works director who could actually deliver on things public works. And I don't think there is a single Kansas Cityan today who says that snow removal is worse than it was 8 years ago. Indeed, I say it's actually pretty good. I don't know a single Kansas Cityan today who says that our street resurfacing is worse than it was 8 years ago. I think it's much better. I don't know a single Kansas Cityan who doesn't say that our trash and recycling pickup isn't better today when we've distributed over 300,000 bins. That is Michael Shaw's stuff. That is largely Brian Platt's stuff. You know, I watch and read the palace intrigue and the new lawsuit filed, it seems, every 12 hours against the city from a different person who's on one side or the other of any issue, and hear all the reports dutifully detailed by many in the reporting corps. But the city's delivering. And Michael Shaw was a big part of that strong delivery for the city. And Kansas City is a better place for it. So, look, I'm the mayor. I don't hire and fire the director level or the assistant city managers. A whole bunch of interesting things that happened. This is the system the voters adopted. They didn't want the mayor with that power because there would be too much drama, ironically. My mission has been to deliver better basic services. Michael was a key part of it. The former city manager was. The current city manager is. I'm proud of those steps, and we will keep on trucking to deliver all of it. And I thank everybody who's been part of it along the way.
1: Mayor Lucas on KCMO. Go get your fountain cards, folks. Thank you, Mr. Mayor. Appreciate the time.
0: We'll see you, man.
1: All right. Have a good day. That's Quentin Lucas on KCMO. There you go. 913-408-7957.
2: He didn't ask me when he answered the phone, but he might have found one person, at least, who disagrees with his statement there about the Kansas City being better off.
1: Oh, yeah. Well, I'm sure you could find a couple. But,
2: a couple more?
1: Yeah. But you know what? We'll see. I mean, I don't want to take calls on that all morning. Snow removal. I don't want to think about snow. Yeah. All right? I got a beautiful spring day. It's nice. It's cool. Oh, my goodness. I like it. I like it. I like it. 913-408-7957. Win those Dierks Bentley tickets. We're a couple minutes.
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9: You know, I watched a video the other day about kids getting landlines at home. We haven't had a landline in my house in I can't even tell you how long. But seeing these parents about my age being teleported back to their own childhoods, a simpler time before screens, was really powerful. And as for the kids, they sat and had conversations with their grandparents without multitasking or being distracted by a screen. I thought this was a great way to have kids stay in touch with family members and friends without getting sucked into the smartphone era too young. Of course, you need other people close by to hop on board as well if this is something that's going to work. Perhaps most important, I realized, these relics can be a great conversation starter with your children. You can talk about what it really means to be connected in this day and age. Things have changed a lot. I'm Dr. Sanjay Gupta, helping you live a better life.
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0: mostly cloudy with light southeast winds at 5 to 10. More rain on the way tonight and for Friday morning. 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
2: Who won the Dierks Bentley tickets this morning, John?
3: The sun is shining on Andrew in Kansas City, number 7, going to the Dierks Bentley show at June 13th at Morton Amphitheater.
2: Very cool. Very cool. Yeah, it's opening up this summer. Not sure what the first show is there. I know it is this month. I think it's coming up maybe next week. I'll be there for Chris Stapleton in September. So, or is that October? I don't know. It's in the fall. Looking forward to it. That was the Mother's Day gift this year. So if you're going to be out there, it's going to be a great time, I'm sure. The amphitheater looks awesome up there in Riverside. And enjoy it, Andrew. Have fun. Next chance to win at 10:45 coming up with Kevin Keatsman, Uncanceled, right around the corner. So we do have some news on Iran that just broke here this morning. Iran says negotiations over a framework and confidence-building measures are underway, with U.S. messaging having reduced gaps to a degree. Tehran maintains that closing remaining gaps depends on Washington, D.C., dropping the temptation of war. That is what is coming out of Iran this morning. The other thing that is coming out of Iran is that apparently the new proposal from the U.S. is just not going to be good enough. They want the U.S. to back off the threat of war, and they want to keep their uranium. So I don't know what Trump does next here, but to me it's obvious that Iran is trying to basically buy itself time and slow play this thing, because in their eyes, they've got nothing to lose. And that's a tough spot for President Trump to be in. Coming up next, how is this?
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6: A better life with Dr. Sanjay Gupta.
7: In recent years, scientists have really dialed up the urgency to understand PFAS, sometimes referred to as forever chemicals because of how long they take to break down. The latest study found these chemicals may be aging men in their 50s and 60s a bit faster than men who are younger or older, or women of any age. Experts we talked to said the accumulation of PFAS may lower testosterone levels in men, impair sperm quality, and increase risks of testicular and kidney cancer. Women, it seems, just seem to be able to clear PFAS faster. 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
9: Iran is taking a hard line that may cross President Trump's red line. I'm Dave Anthony, Fox News. The Supreme Leader reportedly unwilling to give up what the president calls nuclear dust. Days after the U.S. paused a plan to resume bombing Iran, trying to work out a deal.
10: What should happen to Iran's stockpile of highly enriched uranium is one of the most contentious issues at the heart of negotiations to end the war. Reuters says Iran's Supreme Leader Ayatollah Mojtaba Khamenei has issued a directive that the near weapons-grade material must stay inside the country. The United States has been pushing for the uranium to be confiscated, with Israel's prime minister vowing to continue to fight until that happens.
9: Fox's Jonathan Savage. Officials at the White House are pushing back, saying that Reuters report on the uranium is not true. Another vote expected today in the House, and maybe the Senate too, as Democrats keep trying to pass a war powers resolution to limit the president in Iran. Several attempts have failed so far. A Fox News poll shows 60% of Americans oppose military action against Iran. Half say surging gas prices are a major problem. Only 39% approve of the overall job the president is doing.
11: The polling also found 30% think the assassination attempt of the president at last month's White House Correspondents' Dinner was staged, with younger voters far more likely to be suspicious than seniors and white evangelicals.
9: Fox's Jessica Rosenthal, a former assistant U.S. attorney in Florida, facing charges related to special counsel Jack Smith, who led two Trump investigations dropped after the former president was elected again. Carmen Leinberger is
12: charged with stealing confidential documents from the probe. This individual allegedly emailed a copy of them to her personal account, disguising it as a recipe for bundt cake. FBI Director Kash Patel writing on X that she is now charged with 4 felony counts, adding, quote, this FBI will not hesitate to bring to account those who violated the trust of the American public.
9: I guess Fox's Carly Shimkus. 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
15: 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Missouri House Bill 2742 is headed to Governor Kehoe's desk for approval and seeks to stiffen penalties for drivers that pass through a stop school buses zone while loading and unloading students. The bill would increase monetary fines and lengthen suspensions, as well as allowing school districts to install and operate school bus safety cameras with district approval. Maximum penalty fines would range from $1,500 to $3,000 with a 180-day suspension and assess a fine.
16: You may have noticed over the past few years, especially after I went through the whole, you know, battle for health and everything, I had to lose some weight. 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
17: Of passing showers on Thursday, keeping the 60s around. Better rain chance Friday morning. From KCTV5 and First Warren 5 meteorologist Warren Sears.
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2: Don't be surprised by how a lot of this is being covered in your local media. It's not going to shock you after this huge news yesterday that 4 Johnson County school districts are going to prepare to sue the state of Kansas. That is what was rolled out yesterday by the school districts, the superintendents. It's an absolute utter joke, but it should come as no surprise to you. DeSoto, Blue Valley, Olathe, and Shawnee Mission say that they have reached a tipping point after years of absorbing the escalating financial burden caused by the state's failure to meet its legal funding obligations. As a result, these 4 school districts claim they are going to secure legal counsel to pursue litigation against the state of Kansas. That's what's coming. The Kansas City Star, of course, covered this in a way that was very sympathetic to the school districts. I know that's going to absolutely shock you.
18: Talk about a bombshell.
2: You can't believe it, right? You're absolutely shocked that the Star would just carry the water for these school districts and not actually try to crunch the numbers just a little bit here. Just a little bit. That's all I'm asking out of these outlets. Just a little bit. But they can't do it. They can't help themselves. Okay? They go on the note in the Kansas City Star that by state law, the legislature is supposed to fund 92% of special education excess costs. But since 2011, the legislature has not appropriated enough to reach that mark. They go on the note here that Olathe, for example, transferred $44 million from its general fund over to its special education fund. Now, the first and obvious question that I ask myself is, how much does the Olathe School District spend on special education? What do they claim to spend on special education? They claim to spend about $80 million on special education. This is away from just the basic expenses of, you know, the students and the schools and operating the schools and things like that. So they received $36 million in state and federal aid, specifically earmarked for special education. They claim that they have had to transfer $44 million out of their general fund to meet their $80 million in special education in Olathe. Is everyone in Olathe special ed? I mean, you got 28,000 kids in the entire school district, okay? How do you possibly find yourself with $80 million in special education needs in a school district that has 28,000 kids and continues to see declining enrollment? If you had 5,000 kids that are special education, which is almost 25%, 20% of your student population, that would be an extra $16,000 per kid in just special education needs. Just think about it. This took me 5 minutes to find this information, John. I know I'm knocking these AI data centers sometimes, but you get pretty good information out of these AI data centers when you Google this stuff and you go into ChatGPT and whatnot. Hey, this is not rocket science. Just ask yourself, 80 mil in the school district for special education? What are you guys doing with it?
3: I am but a simple man, but I question myself. I'm going, okay, they're accusing the state of not funding the school districts.
2: Yep.
3: How come all these school districts are in one county?
2: Mm-hmm.
3: And this isn't statewide. I'm sure we'll have some scragglers, or they'll suck a couple other districts in from Topeka or Wichita eventually.
2: Yeah.
3: But they're not there.
2: Yeah, that's a
3: right
2: great point.
3: Now.
2: Why are they not down in Ford County?
3: Johnson County has a problem.
2: Yes. Yes, exactly right. I mean, I'm thinking about this, and I'm like, okay, what's going on down there in Meade County, my old stomping grounds?
3: Right.
2: What's going on down there in Clark County and Ford County in southwest Kansas? What's going on down there? No special education kids down there? Oh, they got the money? Here's the other thing. Let's say Olathe, to use the example, got its extra money they claim they need from the state of Kansas, right? If the state of Kansas actually fulfilled its statutory 92% obligation, Olathe Public Schools would receive an additional $23 million in state assistance every year. They would still be then $20 million short of what they claim to need. I know I'm doing a lot of numbers at 8 o'clock in the morning, but, you know, I'm ready for lunch.
3: We can't have finance guys come into radio with a microphone here and start figuring this stuff out off the top of their head. Now.
2: I'm just doing the math. I'm just, you know, and I hope they're still teaching this stuff in the schools. I mean, I will say, you know, my oldest, she's made some nice strides on the math and reading front, and I'm appreciative of the teachers in the classrooms for doing that. Not the bloated administration where you've got dozens of people clearing a couple hundred, quarter million bucks a year doing who knows what at this point.
3: All the Lundbergs.
2: Yeah, that's what they are.
3: Yeah, it's just that we have a new form.
2: Yeah.
3: You got to fill it out in triplicate.
2: Assistant manager of the copy machine? That's what I want to know around these districts. It's just unbelievable. Unbelievable. And, you know, we are going to have Christy Williams on the show coming up next hour. She is in charge of a lot of the appropriating of monies for the school districts in the state of Kansas. And she's going to blow the whistle on a lot of this nonsense. And I'll be intrigued to see if any of the TV stations or any of the newspapers in town actually talk to her or anybody else on the other side of this issue, or if they're just going to break out the violins for the superintendents, because that's probably what they're going to do.
18: He's a nut job.
2: I mean, you see it all over these places, right? They'll get this. And here's the thing. The superintendents are emboldened. They are emboldened. Olathe just got $400 million for capital improvements, admitting enrollment's down. We've got to shrink some of these schools. We've got to combine these schools, and we need $500 million to get it done. And the voter was like, sure, keep abusing me. In Blue Valley, they did have to reverse course in Blue Valley. There was blowback over the paraprofessionals who were making like 18 bucks an hour, having their hours cut. What was that, 2 weeks ago now? And Blue Valley was like, okay, fine, we'll reinstate the paraprofessionals because they knew that it looked terrible. So now what do? They use special education as a political weapon against the state of Kansas without having any self-reflecting moment of saying, you know, what actually makes sense? How's this actually supposed to work? Here's part of what Christy Williams said on this show 2 weeks ago. She'll be here next hour.
19: I actually think that competition improves the public schools. It doesn't hurt them. It actually causes them to think about delivering the best results. And the second thing on that funding formula we're working on, we need to make sure that we incentivize outcomes. So the better the schools do, the more we're going to support them, the more money that we're going to give them to succeed. Right now, it's the reverse, and it doesn't incentivize anything. And so we want to incentivize outcomes. Let's make sure kids can read, kids can do math. Let's get back to the classical education, back to the basics. And I think that's a win for Kansas.
2: Man, that is some radical stuff, isn't it? Let's get back to the basics. Let's teach kids how to read. Let's teach them how to write. Let's teach them how to do math. I mean, that is, oh, we can't have that. That's just, that's asking for way too much, isn't it? No, that sounds like a pretty darn good idea to me. I think that's the move for these school districts, getting back to some of the basics. And to hear, you know, these superintendents cry poor. I know a lot of parents got emails from their superintendents yesterday across these four school districts in Olathe, DeSoto, Shawnee Mission, and Blue Valley saying, you know, we hate to do this, but we're going to prepare to sue the state. What's that going to cost? How much money are you going to pay the attorneys on behalf of the taxpayer to sue for monies that you claim you're owed by the state of Kansas? I mean, the attorneys are going to do great. The lawyers are going to make out like bandits. Once again, is it about the kids in the classroom or not? That's my question. Because so much of this feels politically driven because they want to make it a jobs program for adults and not put the darn kids first for just once, please.
20: A man and a woman.
2: Thank you, Emmanuel Cleaver. I very much appreciate that. Very much appreciate that. You just, it is just beyond infuriating. And if you're a parent in one of these school districts, when do you finally say enough's enough? You know, I mean, yes, of course, we all want to help out kids that are special needs and special education. Absolutely. In large part, public schools do that pretty well because they have the ability and the financing to do it and get it done. I'm not against that. Nobody is. But man, using them as a political weapon because you haven't been able to budget and prepare for declining enrollment, which is the biggest reason this is happening. Tens of millions of dollars out the window because they get paid based on a per pupil basis, right? So if you know declining enrollment is happening, what are you doing to tighten the belt buckle? If you know that your business is going to slowly see a decline in revenues, how are you preparing for it? That's the obvious question to ask any of these superintendents. Could they answer it? Or would they just sit there and cry about how they need more? What do you think they would do? 913-408-7957. That is how you join us here on KCMO Talk Radio in the 8 o'clock hour. Thanks for being a part of the show, as always. We'll get to your calls. And also, Jeff Bezos had some really good statements in an exclusive interview he gave. He doesn't do a lot of these, right? The head of Amazon.
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6: A better life with Dr. Sanjay Gupta.
7: You know, I watched a video the other day about kids getting landlines at home. We haven't had a landline in my house in I can't even tell you how long. But seeing these parents about my age being teleported back to their own childhoods, a simpler time before screens, was really powerful. And as for the kids, they sat and had conversations with their grandparents without multitasking or being distracted by a screen. I thought this was a great way to have kids stay in touch with family members and friends without getting sucked into the smartphone era too young. Of course, you need other people close by to hop on board as well if this is something that's going to work. Perhaps most important, I realized, these relics can be a great conversation starter with your children. You can talk about what it really means to be connected in this day and age. Things have changed a lot. I'm Dr. Sanjay Gupta, helping you live a better life.
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1: 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From KCTV, I'm First Warn 5 Chief Meteorologist Luke Doris.
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2: 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The Shawnee Mission, DeSoto, Blue Valley, and Olathe school districts announced yesterday. And how about doing this like the last week of school as well? They had this thing lined up for a long time, I'm sure. That they are going to secure legal counsel to sue the state of Kansas because they claim they're not getting enough money for special education. That's the allegation. So now we'll see how much the attorneys profit off of that. I'm sure that'll be a good use of tax dollars as well. Let's go to Tammy. She's in Shawnee. What's up, Tammy?
8: Good morning. This is very disconcerting. It really is. Whenever there is any money problem, financial problems in a school district, the first thing they do is they freeze teacher budgets, they cut paraprofessionals, and they cut this teacher aid. And they never, ever look at the fact that their pyramid is top-heavy, very top-heavy. And they could release some of those people at the top, and that would cut the budget tremendously if they would do that. And why don't they take a pay cut? They ask teachers to take pay cuts all the time and take their budget money from them. Why can't they take a pay cut? Why can't some of those jobs be eliminated and the people that are left divide up the rest of the work and get it done? That's what they do to teachers, so I don't understand why they can't do that as well.
2: Yeah, I think it's a great point, Tammy, but hey, that's way too much common sense for how these places operate, sad to say.
8: Another thing I wanted to add is we need to remember that these people at the top are making six-figure salaries. And the public education system was not designed so that people would be getting rich. It's called public service. You're not doing it because you want to get rich. You're doing it because you want to serve the community and you want to leave a lasting impact on the children of our future.
2: You know, and don't forget the big pensions.
8: Yeah.
2: And I don't mind. I don't have a problem with a pension for the teachers because the good ones typically get underpaid in the grand scheme of things. But when you're talking about frothy pensions for six-figure administrators, that's where I have a problem. I don't have a problem with the teacher getting a pension because part of the whole idea of how the plan was built was, okay, fine, you won't make as much on the free market as you would on the free market, but you love what you do. You're helping our next generation. That's a noble cause. And in turn, here's a pension. Okay, I'm like okay with that. But when you're talking about pensions for the deputy superintendent making 225 grand in Olathe, or the assistant superintendent, the executive director of this, the assistant executive director of that, it's like that's where you say that is not how the system was intended to be functioning. Jeff and Shawnee, go ahead. You're on KCMO.
9: Yeah, I've called a couple times. I got three Shawnee Mission teachers in my neighborhood, all in high schools, and they've always told me that, I mean, I graduated in 82, that everybody passes, everybody graduates. There's no in this, you know, you graduate, but you got to go through summer school. The whole thing of people not graduating, I mean, when I was in school, probably, you know, 5-10% didn't graduate because they didn't do the schoolwork or had good enough grades, but because it's no child left or, you know, left behind, everybody walks the podium. Nobody doesn't stay back a year or two. And, you know, until these kids get their test scores up and stuff like that, man, I have a hard time throwing them any money, man.
2: Mm-hmm.
9: You know, you teachers perform and these kids get good grades, then, yeah, man, we'll throw you some more money. But we're throwing good money at, you know, a worse problem, man. Their test scores are down. You know, the reading and writing's down. And everybody walks the graduation thing. Nobody has consequences on their grades anymore. So you can have the worst grades and still graduate with a valedictorian.
2: Yeah, no, that's right. That's exactly right, Jeff. Thank you. I want to share this with you, too, just talking about the pensions and how this whole thing gets set up. So I crunched the numbers just to use, let's say, the superintendent in Olathe. And this is based on the KPERS website. That's the Kansas Public Employees Retirement Fund. How they calculate the pensions, I'm not going to get into the numbers here, but here's what the estimated lifetime pension would be for a superintendent in Kansas making about $300,000 a year. When you calculate the lifetime pension for somebody making that kind of dough, they would be clearing $170,000 per year in a pension. Let's say you're just a higher level deputy, superintendent, assistant, director of this, director of that. Let's say you're making, you know, $190,000 a year. Your estimated lifetime pension would be $108,000. Principal making about $150,000 a year. The estimated lifetime pension with 30 years of public service in Kansas would be about $89,000 a year. That's till the day that you go into the ground and then go to heaven. That's the kind of money that you're looking at in these retirement funds. Now, a teacher making 50, 60, 70 grand a year, and then, you know, taking that hit, being in the classroom, working with the kids every day, collecting a pension after the fact, I don't have a problem with that at all. I really don't. I think that's noble. I think we want to encourage people to get in to teaching kids and producing the next generation. And there are so many people who get into it for that reason, who I believe actually deserve that on the back end. I'm a proponent of the pension system in specific jobs like teaching and policing and things like that. But, you know, with it becoming a bloated, top-heavy administration in so many of these school districts and still having that same pension program in place, first off, you're incentivized to try to get out of the classroom in many of these cases. You're incentivized financially to get yourself into the administration. And what should be happening is incentives to get into the classroom, not into the administration. That's where we want the best and the brightest. Because that's where the kids feel it the most directly. And ultimately, it's supposed to be about the kids. That's what all of this is supposed to be about. So coming up, I'll get to the Bezos audio that you don't want to miss. We have Ask Mundo.
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7: So-called superagers, they are an enviable segment of the population. people who are older than 80, whose brains function like someone a fraction of their age. It's true, a lot of these people have genetics on their side, but more and more research is bearing out the idea that people who practice good brain health also slow their cognitive decline. Dr. Richard Isaacson, a pioneer in the Alzheimer's space, told us that, quote, his studies have found lifestyle changes including diet, exercise, reducing stress and optimizing sleep, along with managing vascular risk factors with certain medications, can actually help grow brain areas and also reduce telltale signs of Alzheimer's, such as tau tangles and amyloid plaques. What else helps? Staying social, surrounding yourself with family and friends, and maybe even volunteering for a real sense of purpose. I'm Dr. Sanjay Gupta, helping you live a better life.
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13: I'm Therese Crowley. President Trump says he has time if Iran has the right answers to the latest U.S. peace proposal.
14: Iran's foreign ministry says they are reviewing a new U.S. proposal. This comes as Pakistan's interior minister made a last-minute trip to the Iranian capital of Tehran for talks aimed at moving a possible agreement forward.
13: Fox's Trey Yingston, Tel Aviv. Otherwise, President Trump has warned U.S. forces are loaded for new military strikes quickly if he doesn't get the right answers. A new Fox News poll finds half of voters report rising gas prices are a major problem for them. Senior Ditch Day in the shore town of Long Branch, New Jersey, triggered a teen takeover at the Pier Village Boardwalk. Jumping on cars and brawling, 140 police responded, a half dozen arrests. A local says it looked like a bomb went off at the Starbucks. 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
15: From the KCMO Newsroom, I'm John Anthony with your 95.7 KCMO News Update. Allegiant Airlines has announced it will be adding new flights from KCI later this year. Eight new nonstops will be heading to Florida, including one to Fort Lauderdale, Miami this fall and winter. The Friday and Monday flights will begin.
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7: In recent years, scientists have really dialed up the urgency to understand PFAS, sometimes referred to as forever chemicals because of how long they take to break down. The latest study found these chemicals may be aging men in their 50s and 60s a bit faster than men who are younger or older or women of any age. Experts we talked to said the accumulation of PFAS may lower testosterone levels in men, impair sperm quality, and increase risks of testicular and kidney cancer. Women, it seems, just seem to be able to clear PFAS faster. Now, whether you're a man or a woman, trying to limit your exposure is a great idea. 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

0: Evan, companies and stocks, you know, the Mark Zuckerbergs, the Jeff Bezos, the Elon Musks, there's a handful of them. They don't do things by accident. I mean, Elon, he might do some things by accident because he's clearly on the spectrum, and that's what makes him elite at what he does. I mean, he has that just different wiring of his brain that makes him Elon Musk. Bezos feels like more of a business guy that's very buttoned up and doesn't do anything by accident. That's just who that's who Jeff Bezos is. So Bezos does this interview with CNBC yesterday. And two comments stood out to me. It was a pretty lengthy interview. And the first one ties into what we were just talking about regarding the schools in Kansas for these Johnson County school districts that are going to sue the state of Kansas for more money. And Bezos used the New York City school district as an example of how incompetent and bad government is at basically running anything.
1: I'll give you an example. The New York City school system.
2: Right.
1: They spend $44,000 per student. $44,000. That's 30% more per student than other big cities like Chicago, right, LA, and Boston. And it's three times more than Miami and Houston. And by the way, New York City doesn't get better outcomes. Let me just say, if we ran Amazon the way New York City runs their school system,
2: right,
1: your packages would take 6 weeks to arrive. We'd have to charge you a $100 delivery fee. And then when the package did finally arrive, it'd have the wrong item in it anyway.
0: That's outstanding. That is such a great job by Jeff Bezos. If we ran our company the way that the New York City public school system operated, or you could say the same thing about some of these districts in Kansas and Missouri. Like, you know, you want to look at Hickman Mills to be equitable on the Missouri side of state line, the Kansas City public school system, which got billions of dollars in the 90s and still absolutely stinks. He's right. You get your package 6 weeks after the fact. They charge a $100 delivery fee and you'd get the wrong item. And that was brilliant from Jeff Bezos. Like, I was thinking about it this morning. I got a text saying that the protein that I ordered showed up on my front porch. I ordered it like yesterday at 2 o'clock in the afternoon and boom, it was there at 5:40 this morning. I was here, but I get a text message saying, hey, it just arrived. And I got a text at like 5 o'clock this morning saying you're 10th on the drop off list. It'll be there within the hour. That would never happen if you had any level of government controlling this stuff, because they just can't do it. They stink at doing anything on time and efficiently and on budget. They just can't do it. So Bezos is right to point that out. And you can apply that to most school districts in the country to use as example there. It ties into what we were just talking about here in Kansas. So I love that line where, you know, people like to pick on these now massive companies and claim that they're bringing down society. No, and Bezos noted this, and I'm paraphrasing here. If they actually do their job, if the Jeff Bezoses and the Mark Zuckerbergs and the Elon Musks of the world, if they do their job, the Tim Cooks at Apple, they will make life better for everybody. And it will be exclusively because of the free market, capitalism, and their ideas. So part of Bezos going on CNBC yesterday was to play a little bit of defense, because some of these guys are getting beat up by the Elizabeth Warrens of the world. And even to a lesser extent, some Republicans like the, you know, Josh Hawleys of the world like to pick on these guys as well. And Bezos is out there saying, hey, hang on a second here. We provide a service. We do a really good job of it. We're one of the most valuable companies on the planet and we're helping everyday people. Okay. I can buy that. Mark doesn't want to get involved as a former Amazon driver. I'm sure he could say some not so good things about the job, but I'm sure Mark would also say it was it a decent job, Mark? I don't want to put you on the spot, but how would you qualify your time as an Amazon driver?
3: You know, I didn't mind it too much driving in the car. You know, you can listen to your own radio or your music, whatever you want to do. So working in the warehouse would have been worse, I think.
0: Yes, I could see that. Do you felt like they took okay care of you? I know they always could have taken a little better care of you, but you feel like people felt like they were fairly comped, or they felt like they could have done better? What's the read?
3: Yeah, I think they felt

0: fairly well compensated.
1: Okay.
0: For what they were doing.
1: All right. Good deal. All right, Jeff, leave him alone, okay? Hasn't worked there in 5 years. Leave him alone. Now, Bezos did say something else, though, that I vehemently disagreed with. And this was him trying to cater to regular people. But it's actually the exact opposite of what his answer should have been when he was talking about income taxes and government spending.
2: People talk about, you know, making the tax system more progressive. How about we start by having the nurse and queens not pay taxes? Why is somebody at all? Why is a nurse in Queens who makes $75,000 a year paying more than $1,000 a month in taxes? That's $1,000 a month that could help with rent or groceries or anything. And so, and by the way, do you know what that all adds up to? The bottom half of income earners in this country pay only 3% of the taxes. So, it's only 3%. Okay. We can find 3%. So we don't have, it's a small amount of money for the government, you know that. And really, and the more I thought about it, to me, it's kind of absurd that we're doing this. You know, we shouldn't be asking this nurse in Queens to send money to Washington. They should be sending her an apology. It really makes no sense.
1: Now, he's right on one hand when he says that, because he gets into it a little bit deeper into the conversation that the government absolutely stinks at budgeting and is spending money recklessly in Washington, D.C. He's right. He's absolutely right about that. Now, his numbers are a little bit off. I was looking at it this morning and doing some digging on this. Someone making 75 grand a year is going to pay, after deductions and whatnot, about $7,500 in federal income tax, not $12,000 in federal income tax, but we're splitting hairs. The point there that Bezos makes is that the bottom 50% of people in the country pay 3% of basically the overall revenues to the government, so why have them pay anything? Now, that's Jeff Bezos, a multi-billionaire, trying to cater to the little guy.
3: Mm-hmm.
1: But that actually isn't helping his cause. The answer here is for everybody to pay a flat rate of 8, 10, 12% and not have a progressive tax rate. That's the answer, because then we all have some skin in the game. Bezos is trying to look like the good guy. He's trying to look like the hero in all this. But he's also trying to say, get off my back. I don't want to pay more in taxes, but you shouldn't have to pay anything. Dude, eventually they come for you in a progressive tax system. Mm-hmm. Don't act like that's the thing that's going to save you, Jeff, because it's not.
3: I noticed in trying to appeal to the little man, he didn't do what Ross Perot, who ran for president way back in the day, who was a millionaire. If he didn't know the answer to a problem, he would just say, he'd throw money at it, and he would say, I'll write a check for that right now. I noticed he didn't say that he would write a check for that little amount.
1: Yeah, you're right about that. He didn't say that.
3: Yeah.
1: But in part, he's like, hey, they're wasting our money anyway. So he doesn't want to pay more, and nor should he. He plays plenty. The top 1% of earners in this country pay half the tax bill. So they're paying a fortune already as a percentage of the overall budget. But if Jeff Bezos thinks that that's going to be the thing that gets the progressive wing off his back, it ain't going to work. Jeff, it's not going to work. We need to all have some skin in the game, because part of the reason we got here in the first place is because we're playing class warfare with the tax system. If we got rid of deductions, if we got rid of loopholes, and we just said everyone pays 10%, it's on a postcard, like Ted Cruz talked about this 10, 15 years ago. 10% on a postcard, no loopholes, no deductions, no nothing. I know the accountants wouldn't be happy about that, but, you know, it would be a lot simpler, and we all would feel like we're in it together. And we don't have that right now. And Jeff Bezos, this idea is not going to fix it. Coming up, Ask Mundo Anything. Anything you want to ask. We have some fun with this segment every single week. It's not Stump the Schwab.
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12: Getting your heart broken can be really rough. It'll happen to most of us at some point in our lives. It's not just an emotional experience, it's a physical one too. Often described as getting the wind knocked out of you, a knot in your stomach, trouble sleeping. I recently spoke about this with Dr. Yoram Yovel, a psychiatrist and neuroscientist. He was on my podcast, Chasing Life. Now, he told me heartbreak doesn't have to last forever. And while your inclination might be to withdraw, isolate, and shut down, it's often the opposite of what supports healing. One of the things that helps us the most is reconnecting to other people you love. And the reverse is also true, he said. If someone you care about is struggling, don't give up on them. You hold the power to comfort loved ones that are in deep physical or emotional distress. I'm Dr. Sanjay Gupta, helping you live a better life.
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1: Of passing showers on Thursday, keeping the 60s around. Better rain chance Friday morning. From KCTV 5 and First Warren 5 meteorologist Warren Sears.
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3: All right. 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Start in Lewisburg. That's where John is. What's up, John?
4: Not much, buddy. My question is, and I've AI'd it, but I wanted to hear your thoughts. Why can't states implement an electoral college system for gubernatorial races?
3: Well, you mean like in this Kansas governor's? Counties. You mean in this Kansas governor's race?
4: Yes. Based on counties, just like the United States, it's based on small states, large states.
3: Well, I mean, states operate under their own constitutions, right?
4: Yeah.
3: That's my understanding. So I think that, and I'd have to go back and look, and it sounds like you've Googled it, so maybe you have the answer. But there was a Supreme Court case or something, right, that kind of mandates this under a clause of the Constitution, equal protection clause, maybe?
4: I'm not sure. AI says one vote, one person, one vote.
3: Yeah, but that's tied into the equal protection clause, I believe.
4: Okay. Yeah, I just thought, why can't states have an electoral, based on the counties?
3: Mm-hmm.
4: Instead of Johnson, Sedgwick, and Shawnee deciding things, when you've got all these other counties, Barton County, everything.
3: Mm-hmm. Listen, I think that in, and it's a good question, John. I think that in Kansas with this governor's race this year, I really think that Republicans, whoever the candidate is, just has to do a better job in Johnson County. Not that they have to win it, but they can't just give up on Johnson County like Derek Schmidt's campaign did 4 years ago. And lose by 20 points and try to make it up in Meade County and Barton County, to use your example, and Ford County. You're just not going to make up the votes. You got to be smart about it. All right? So I don't want to change the system. I just want to win, but win the right way and make the case. Let's go to John in Gardner.
2: Ask Mundo Anything.
3: What's up, John?
5: Morning, Pete. So you walk Woody, right? Your dog?
3: Yes, yes.
5: Okay. So when I walk my dog, she's a Malinois, love her to death. Does your dog, like, if there's like a dead bird or raccoon poop or rabbit fur, what do you like to just like dive in and roll around and like crap? I don't understand why my dog is doing this. It's like if there's a dead deer, she'd be like all over it, rolling around.
3: No. Woody's not a savage, man. He doesn't do that stuff. He'll take a sniff, but he's not going to start rolling around a dead deer carcass.
5: This girl, I don't understand it. And it's just, you know, I live kind of semi in the country, but I mean, you know, sometimes she like stinks after she, you know, rolls around in coyote poop. I don't get it. I don't get this dog.
3: Well, I don't know what to say. What's your dog's name, John?
5: Gracie June.
3: Gracie June. Very nice. Two names. I don't know what to tell old Gracie June. I mean, I can have Woody come over and give her a talk.
5: You know, that would help. And I will tell you that when I'm like not home, I will leave KCMO on so she won't vote Democrat. So,
3: And don't worry, Woody's 14 plus he's neutered. You got no problems there, no issues, no babies coming, all right? Well, so we'll set him up.
5: Date, maybe she'll learn something.
3: Yeah, so, it's about time.
5: I'm a huge
3: time.
5: Fan, buddy. Just keep up the great work.
3: Hey, thank you, John. Keep rocking there, brother. Enjoy the dog walk today. 913-408-7957. That's how you join us on an Ask Mundo Anything. Let's go to Mark in Overland Park.
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3: What's up, Mark?
6: Hey, good morning, Pete. CBS Radio News goes silent tomorrow.
3: Yeah. Mm-hmm.
6: And when you took over the station, you switched to Fox News and made a huge, huge improvement. My question is, what kind of effect do you think it'll on these small rural stations in central Kansas and northwest Missouri and that are going to lose to CBS? Do you think will Fox pick up a lot of these stations for the top of the hour news?
3: It'll be up to, obviously, ownership. They'll probably pick up Fox. I know ABC is still doing some news. The AP is doing some radio news. But, you know, Mark, the story here is that it's a huge loss, and it's a good question, a huge loss for CBS. What Fox uses its radio network for is to, in large part, promote TV. I mean, it's a fact. And that's a fine business model. CBS News had hundreds and hundreds, if not thousands, of radio affiliates around the country carrying their top of the hour news, which drove people to the TV side of things. That it's all about cross promotion and getting people to other products that you have where they can make money off of you as a consumer. And CBS gave all of that up. I thought it was very short-sighted. Barry Weiss, who's now running CBS, I think totally missed the boat on this. And the fact that they apparently couldn't make money on their radio operation, that's a CBS problem. That's not a marketplace problem. Fox is making a fortune. And they're doing very well with their radio product. And there's a reason that Fox is top of the numbers in all of the TV categories, whether it's, you know, broadcast Fox or Fox News. There's a reason for it. They know how to build a brand and cross-promote everything incredibly effectively. And that's what the best do. And CBS just gave up all this landscape on the radio because they think it's like yesterday's medium. And they completely, completely misunderstand what's going on here. Let's go to
2: Ask Mundo Anything.
3: Nathan in Belton. What's up, Nathan? Nathan?
7: Hey, Mundo. This is Nathan. Just wanted to ask a quick question for you. I'm not complaining about drivers. I wanted to know where the best place for you to take your boy fishing in the Kansas City, Missouri area, right along that border line where you can do some bank fishing.
3: Well, one, I don't have a boy to take fishing. I got three girls. But I don't know the answer. I have no clue. I mean, we go fishing. We got a pond in our neighborhood. It's a good-sized pond. They've got some nice fish in there. They got some big catfish in there. We'll go fishing there, but that's the only place I take the girls fishing at this age, and we have a good time. So maybe someone will text in, and I can give you the answer, Nathan, but I don't have it for you, brother.
7: That'll be awesome. I appreciate you guys. Thank you.
3: All right, man. You bet. Real quick, let's go to where are we going here? Bob in Prairie Village.
2: Ask Mundo Anything.
3: What's up, Bob?
8: Hi, Pete. I got a question. How long do you think Matt Quatrero is going to stay as the Royals manager?
3: Well, I think he's going to make it through the season. I'm not saying he should, but I think that he will make it through the season. And they're going to let him figure it out this year, see what he can do. But if they win 68 games, he's done. So that's where I think all this is going. Listen, if they continue to flounder, they've lost 9 of 10. If they get swept this weekend and then they got the Yankees next week, I mean, it could get really ugly on this homestand. I wouldn't be opposed to a change, but I don't think they're going to do it. Ask Mundo Anything is wrapped up.
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18: It's not true and wrong. I'm Dave Anthony, Fox News. That is the pushback. Fox's Aisha Hosni is reporting from the White House to a Reuters report today on the Iran nuclear talks.
19: That claims that the Iranian supreme leader allegedly said that the enriched uranium that is inside the country right now will not be allowed to leave as part of any peace agreement or nuclear deal. That would have complicated these talks by a lot. It would have really ticked off Israel, but the White House is pushing back on this. They say that Reuters report is not true. I'm told that, in fact, no decision has been made on that particular issue about the enriched uranium.
18: President Trump warns the U.S. could restart bombing if Iran gives the wrong response to another proposal to end the conflict. And as the American blockade continues around Iran's ports, Fox's Ashley Webster reports from Tel Aviv.
20: Iran has released a map showing what it calls a controlled maritime zone. Tehran says it's committed to reopening the strait to what it calls friendly countries that abide by its terms. That will also likely include some exorbitant fees, something that Washington has said is totally unacceptable.
18: Oil and gas prices both up today. And in a Fox News poll, half those surveyed call the surge at the pump a major problem. Just 39% approve of the overall job the president's doing. The Trump Justice Department is charging a Biden-era prosecutor
21: with obstructing justice, concealing and stealing government records, all tied to the now-abandoned prosecution of President Trump by former special counsel Jack Smith. 62-year-old Carmen Mercedes Leinberger of Port St. Lucie, Florida, a former assistant U.S. attorney, is accused of altering file names of documents related to the special counsel's case and sending them to her own personal email accounts. Those documents had already been blocked for release by a judge.
18: That's Fox's Eben Brown. 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
22: 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Four Johnson County school districts have formed the Kansas Public School Funding Coalition to address what they perceive as the Kansas legislature's shortcomings to adequately fund public education. The Blue Valley, Olathe, Shawnee Mission, and DeSoto school districts have signed a memorandum of understanding establishing the coalition. At this point, the four...
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0: The news of the day this morning around Kansas City. Four Johnson County school districts are set to secure legal counsel to sue the state of Kansas. And they're doing this because they insist that they have been underfunded by the state when it comes to special education funding. We are happy to welcome on someone who is really on the inside of the spending issues and how this all goes down at the state level. And we're happy to welcome back onto the show Christy Williams on KCMO Talk Radio, Vice Chair of Appropriations, and on the K through 12 Funding Task Force as well to KCMO Talk Radio. Christy, good morning. Thanks for being on the show. What is your reaction to this decision by these four Johnson County school districts?
1: Well, good morning. It's very disappointing because of reading their press release, they claim that we're not fulfilling our legal obligation, yet they fail to remember that our own law that suggests 92% also says it is subject to appropriations. That means every year when it comes to the legislature, they have to look at all of our expenditures and decide that total amount. And then the only other second point I would bring up about this regarding their claim that we are consistently and deliberately not funding and not fulfilling our legal obligation is that we did fully fulfill the Gannon lawsuit that went to the Kansas Supreme Court. They dismissed the case and said we are fully constitutionally funding our students. That was 2019. And in addition, that include special education.
0: So, you know, what do you think the ultimate goal is here? To kind of bully the state, to try to basically scare the state? Like what is, based on what you just said, what do you think the ultimate goal is here, and what's their why as you look from the other side?
1: Well, number one, let's just remember that they are actually not suing the Kansas legislature. They are suing Kansas taxpayers. Number two, we have had a huge focus on outcomes. Give us our outcomes. Make sure that kids are reading at third grade and that they're able to do basic math. And we'll provide whatever you need to make sure that happens. Unfortunately, in the last few years, in fact, in the last decade, we've seen outcomes continue to decline. Kids are not doing better, and yet they're still demanding more money. And so why are they doing this? I'm not sure, because frankly, the cash reserves for K through 12, that money that school districts set aside in the past 10 years, they've added $500 million to those cash reserves. So they're sitting on $2.1 billion of cash reserves. And that includes special education cash reserves, that there's about $278 million available. And it also is on the increase overall in the state of Kansas. So they've got the dollars. The state legislature has provided the annual increases per the Kansas Supreme Court, but it's never quite enough. So it's really confusing to the legislature.
0: Wow. So that's $2.1 billion between those four school districts that they're sitting on in cash reserves?
1: Not those four school districts. All of the school districts in Kansas.
0: Gotcha.
1: 2.1. But let's, if you look at those four school districts, there's a couple things you need to remember. There's one school district out of the four that has a declining enrollment. So it does mean that they have to tighten their belts. Even though they're getting more per pupil, they're not getting more overall because their number of kids that are enrolling is declining. Another one of those four districts is flatlined. So even though the Johnson County area is booming and growing economically and population-wise, parents are opting out of the public school system. So they do have more challenges. We will not deny that. We have also had studies on our special education system in Kansas that have concluded that Kansas is over-identifying special education students. And if we would just get them literate at third grade, you could eliminate from 1/4 to 1/3 of the number of students that are opting into special education. And we could get them out of special education just on literacy alone.
0: Wow. Christy Williams joining us on KCMO, member of the legislature who is deep in the weeds on understanding the funding mechanism of K through 12 and how this has all gone down the last couple of years. And now we have this news that dropped yesterday that Olathe, Blue Valley, DeSoto, and Shawnee Mission are set to secure legal counsel to pursue litigation against the state of Kansas over its funding of special education. So, I mean, they say here in this statement, which I'm sure you read, that in the 2024-2025 school year alone, these four districts spent more than $119 million in local effort to cover the state's shortfall. Here's my question. They get a lump sum of money, right? They have to operate within that budget. Are you able to audit them on some of these spendings that they claim they have? And if so, what does that audit look like at the state level so maybe people have a better idea of where the money's going?
1: We have had audits in the past, and we've also had at-risk legislative post audits that show that the money was not being used legally where it was supposed to. So we do know that there are likely issues. The system, the formula is not set up in a manner that truly provides that accountability and transparency that we all want. We want our kids to get the best education. We want our special education students to get everything they need by law and just because it's the right thing to do. But one thing that's amiss in our formula is that we are not counting $220 million of supplemental general fund dollars that is not part of the equation, but is attributable to special education. That means, in just layman's terms, taxpayers are paying $220 million across the state for special education that's not included in the formula. So it's super easy for the districts to say, hey, we're paying out of our right pocket when you should be paying for it. When in reality, they are getting money for special education students that is not counted in the equation. So it looks like the state's not doing their share. And in fact, we are.
0: Mm. All right. Now, what's interesting here, too, is in their statement, they are claiming that basically state elected officials have consistently and deliberately chosen to shift costs onto school districts and local taxpayers. So they're playing this kind of game where they're pitting taxpayers against the state, saying, hey, we keep raising your taxes here locally, property taxes, things like that, to pay for the schools. But we're doing that because the state, in part, is not filling its legal obligation. What would your message be to Johnson County taxpayers who read that and say, well, wait, is the state hosing us here in Johnson County?
1: I would say don't buy into that narrative. Please dig deeper into the issue. What seems right firsthand is not really the full context of the issue. Remember, 92% excess cost is subject to appropriations. Also remember, the state is spending approximately $700 million more annually than we are bringing in. We must spend less in the out years, not more. And number three, when they're pitting the legislature against the taxpayers, I would turn that and say they're actually pitting themselves against their own taxpayers, because by their lawsuit, they're actually suing their own constituents and saying that is not enough. When every resource is needed across the board for social service, for our prison systems, for our highways, for our healthcare system, all of those things are in need. And by them demanding for more, when we've fully constitutionally funded per the Kansas Supreme Court, we have fulfilled the remedy, we have increased spending every single year, I think it's disingenuous at best.
0: Okay, and then what about, do you hear these complaints from more rural school districts around Kansas, or is this like a unique situation here in Johnson County with these four districts and some of the others?
1: So we've been hearing about special education even during the Gannon decision, even though there was a specific remedy included in the Gannon decision, which included increasing special education 1 year by $42.5 million and subsequent years 7.5. So we have done that for that amount of time that we were required. And 2 years ago, we added an additional 10. So are we hearing in other areas? What we're hearing is a consistent across the board, we want more for special education. And that is, I think, a planned response. Because you know what? It's hard. The education of our students is not an easy task. It's hard. What's easy is just asking for more money and not looking for efficiencies and solutions and improving outcomes and more accountability. Those are the things that should be driving their efforts, not a lawsuit.
0: Last thing, I was looking at some of these numbers earlier, the way that the KPERS program calculates some of these pensions. And, you know, if you're a principal and you're making 150, 200 grand, I mean, your pension for life is going to be somewhere around, you know, $100,000 a year. That whole program, it just feels unsustainable as administrations continue to grow. I'm personally not opposed to teachers being a part of that program, but as the administration gets more bloated, those costs continue to skyrocket based on how they calculate that number. What's the long-term plan there, and what does that look like?
1: Well, in terms of KPERS, it is, there's three levels of KPERS. For those that might be on that first tier, they are doing better than those that might just have entered into KPERS within the last decade. And it's very generous. It's a great benefit for our teachers and administrators. We should not be overly bloated outside of the classroom. And that's another thing that one of our studies from Georgetown University showed, that in Kansas and across the nation, we're spending too much money on everybody but teachers. We need the money to go directly to the teachers and give them the ability to do their job, support them, and instead of just, you know, growing the administrative wing and all the supplemental around the teachers themselves. So yes, it is a concern. Right now, Kansas has fortified our KPERS system, put more money into our KPERS system, and it's in a good position.
0: All right. Christy Williams, thank you so much for your time. I know your son's getting married this weekend. Congratulations to him.
1: Yes.
0: And congratulations to the mom as well. Well done.
1: Thank you.
0: All right. Have a great day. Thanks so much. Christy Williams on KCMO Talk Radio, member of the legislature and a vice chair of the Appropriations Committee. Very good information there. That's the kind of stuff that, you know, your local TV stations, they should be digging into that and actually crunching these numbers, not just running the press release from the Olathe superintendent or the Blue Valley School Board. Like, that's where you've got to dig if you're actually going to do journalism on this stuff. Get information. Don't just carry the water for the school district. Oh, you know, well, that's too bad. They owe us $100 million in special education funding from 24-25. Well, why? How is this 92% number that gets thrown out there actually calculated? What are you sitting on in reserves? What are you doing with those reserves? All these things are just basic questions that people should be asking. And unfortunately, not enough in media want to do it. They just want to run the press release. And by the way, the schools know that. They know that, by and large, the supposed journalism class is going to be very, very lazy on this story. In part because I don't think that there is, in too many cases, the intellectual depth to go anywhere. And the other part of it is they're kind of sympathetic to the press release. It's both of those things. Now, speaking of things that you're looking for, if you're getting a job done in the house, what do you want? You want, first off, great work. And you want transparency, and you want a family atmosphere. That's where CMP Construction comes into the equation right here in Kansas City. Family owned, locally run by Chris and Teresa at CMP Construction. 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
14: There's something I'd like to talk to you about today, something that's been circulating on the internet that's become a real problem. Deep fake videos of me endorsing products that I've never even heard of and I have no relationship with whatsoever. Let me tell you clearly, these videos are scams. They are designed to take your money. Now, a couple things you should keep in mind. If something sounds too good to be true, it probably is. When you look at these videos, if they don't seem natural, if there's something off about them, the audio or the video, it's probably AI generated. And if you come across something that does pique your interest, see if you can find evidence of it from other sources. I promise you this, if I discover something incredible that you need to know about, I'm going to talk about it somewhere that you can easily find, not on some shady social media site. I'm Dr. Sanjay Gupta, helping you live a better life.
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3: One thing that Trump deserves a lot of credit for in his second term is getting some of these big business leaders to stand up. We played for you last hour a clip of Jeff Bezos, of course, the founder of Amazon, calling out New York City, calling out bad governments, saying, you guys spend $44,000 per student and your results absolutely stink. If I ran Amazon the way that you run the New York City public schools, your package would arrive 6 weeks late. There would be a $100 delivery fee, and you still would get the wrong thing in your package. It was a great line from Jeff Bezos. You've also got JP Morgan Chase CEO Jamie Dimon in a headline story this morning cautioning, happens to be New York City Mayor Zoran Mamdani, about his hard left vision for the Big Apple, warning the mayor that he can relentlessly preach morality and ideology, but if the city keeps struggling, he's failing to do his job. He was on Bloomberg TV talking about that this morning. In Seattle, there is concern around their socialist mayor, Katie Wilson. She is a self-described democratic socialist. And she is now walking back her slamming of Starbucks. She pushed for a boycott of the most notable company in that city outside of Microsoft. She's 43. She issued a terse mea culpa to the New York Times this week as questions swirled about whether or not Seattle can attract and retain businesses, including Starbucks, which recently chose to expand its footprint in Tennessee. They left. Or at least they're expanding in another state, a much more tax-friendly state, a red state. Go figure. Back in 2020, all of these executives were bending the knee to far-left ideology, the woke DEI movement of the day, and now they're finding their voice. They're growing their backbone. And if you can't directly tie that to Donald Trump, and by the way, you, if you voted for Donald Trump, if you put Donald Trump in the White House here in Kansas City, or you're streaming on the app anywhere else in the country, you did it. We did it. Because suddenly, these executives saw the writing on the wall. They saw the makeup of America. And they said, boy, we were sold a bill of goods by our HR people, by our marketing agencies, by our DEI coordinators. That ain't where America is. And credit to them for realizing that, by the way. Now, listen, I wish they didn't fall for this nonsense hook, line, and sinker a few years ago. But at least many of them are starting to push back against the crazy. They're waking up to it. They're saying this is not the way. Democratic socialism is not the way forward for a successful capitalistic society that's been the greatest experiment in the history of mankind. It's not. It can't be. It won't be. And they're not just saying it out loud. They're also voting with their dollar. They're moving their businesses to more tax-friendly states. Goldman Sachs, not hiring new in New York, hiring new in Texas. I've got friends who work down there. They move from the New York office to the Texas office, and they say everyone's going to Texas. That's what's happening. So this is all about what President Trump has done socially and culturally in this country, where these CEOs are no longer afraid of their own shadows. And I believe that's going to be a big win, short term and long term, for the American people. Coming up next.
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11: You know, I watched a video the other day about kids getting landlines at home. We haven't had a landline in my house in I can't even tell you how long, but seeing these parents about my age being teleported back to their own childhoods, a simpler time before screens, was really powerful. And as for the kids, they sat and had conversations with their grandparents without multitasking or being distracted by a screen. I thought this was a great way to have kids stay in touch with family members and friends without getting sucked into the smartphone era too young. Of course, you need other people close by to hop on board as well if this is something that's going to work. Perhaps most important, I realized, these relics can be a great conversation starter with your children. You can talk about what it really means to be connected in this day and age. Things have changed a lot. I'm Dr. Sanjay Gupta, helping you live a better life.
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13: News. I'm Chris Foster. As President Trump waits for Iran's response to a peace proposal, there's a report he may not like the answer to his demand to hand over uranium.
14: Reuters says Iran's Supreme Leader Ayatollah Mojtaba Khamenei has issued a directive that the near weapons-grade material must stay inside the country. The United States has been pushing for the uranium to be confiscated, with Israel's prime minister vowing to continue to fight until that happens.
13: Fox's Jonathan Savage. A former federal prosecutor in Florida is accused of stealing a copy of a sealed report on the drop case about President Trump taking classified documents from the White House.
15: 62-year-old Carmen Mercedes Leinberger of Port St. Lucie, Florida, a former assistant U.S. attorney, is accused of altering file names of documents related to the special counsel's case and sending them to her own personal email account.
13: Fox's Evan Brown. 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
16: From the KCMO Newsroom, I'm John Anthony on 95.7 KCMO. Missouri House Bill 2742 is headed to Governor Kehoe's desk for approval and seeks to stiffen penalties for drivers that pass through a stopped school buses zone while loading and unloading students. The bill would increase monetary fines and lengthen suspensions, as well as allowing school districts to install and operate school bus safety cameras with district approval. Maximum penalty fines would range from $1,500 to $3,000 with a 180-day suspension and assess a fine.
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11: Getting your heart broken can be really rough. It'll happen to most of us at some point in our lives. It's not just an emotional experience, it's a physical one too. Often described as getting the wind knocked out of you, a knot in your stomach, trouble sleeping. I recently spoke about this with Dr. Yoram Yovel, a psychiatrist and neuroscientist. He was on my podcast, Chasing Life. Now, he told me heartbreak doesn't have to last forever. And while your inclination might be to withdraw, isolate, and shut down, it's often the opposite of what supports healing. One of the things that helps us the most is reconnecting to other people you love. And the reverse is also true, he said. If someone you care about is struggling, don't give up on them. You hold the power to comfort loved ones that are in deep physical or emotional distress. I'm Dr. Sanjay Gupta, helping you live a better life.
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0: I mean, he's just getting roasted in the comments by, it's not like it's a bunch of people on the left side roasting a Republican. It's across the board. Jake wrote back to the governor on X, and this is why you got to love the day and age of social media. I mean, I don't love how people talk to each other online because people say things on the internet they would never say to your face. But it does create an open line of communication, I guess. Not that Mike Kehoe is probably reading through his mentions. But Jake writes to the governor, take the data center and shove it up your, you know what, Kehoe. You're a traitor to the state, he writes here. And, like, you know, there's a lot of stuff, not that rough, but there's a lot of stuff that people are posting back to the governor yesterday with this news. Because there's fear around what AI is doing to us culturally, what it's doing to our economy, what it will mean for jobs. Now, listen, if you were to look back 30 years ago on the internet and be like, oh, we're all screwed, internet's taking away all our jobs, well, that never happened. Typically, technology just creates new jobs, creates more efficiencies in the marketplace. That's historically, since the beginning of time, what's always happened. So I lean that way because I don't really have any evidence that suggests, well, this is the technology that's suddenly going to wipe out the economy and there'll be nothing good that comes out of it. I'm not in that lane. But when you hear from, say, Missouri U.S. Senator Josh Hawley, he was actually asked yesterday in the Capitol by a Fox Business reporter about data centers, and he mentioned Missouri here in this answer.
1: It seems like big tech is really implementing their ways here. It seems, you know, more data centers are popping up, and as that happens, it seems jobs for college grads are going down. I mean, what can you do about it?
2: Well, I think we've got to go in the opposite direction. We want to see new technology create jobs, not destroy jobs. And this is why we ought to pass legislation right now that would require these tech companies to turn over the data on how many jobs they're creating or how many jobs they're destroying. We ought to collect that data from all across the workforce. And then we ought to make sure that AI is getting implemented into these workforces in a way that actually creates jobs and gives rights to workers and doesn't take them away. So in my state, I can also tell you, people do not want data centers. I mean, it's just in town after town in Missouri, people are showing up at these meetings, county commissioner meetings, you know, the public utility board meetings, and are saying, please don't put a data center in our community. I think elected officials need to listen to that.
0: So there's no doubt, you know, people don't want these things in their backyards. There are various reasons for that, whether it's what it does to electricity costs in the area, what it does to water bills in the area because of the amount of water these things use, although those numbers are starting to come down, the water usage coming down on a lot of these data centers. The noise pollution that comes out of these things as well apparently is not great, and that's the concern in Independence. That was the concern in Spring Hill, in Gardner, in some of these towns in our area that either had to deal with the data center or had success fighting off the data center. I don't like what Josh Hawley proposed there at all. I don't like the idea of the government overseeing data centers and AI and trying to figure out how AI is going to be implemented in the workforce. Like, what does the government know about that? What do our lawmakers know about that? That is just ripe for picking winners and losers, corruption, and bogging down the free market system. I want no part of that where the government acts like it's just the, you know, the protector of the little guy. That rarely works. But it's really one of the big topics of the moment right now in not just the country, but the world. And whether it was Mike Kehoe getting roasted on social media, Josh Hawley talking about it yesterday, more data centers popping up in the Kansas and Missouri area, this led to our caller of the day.
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0: 913-408-7957 is our text line and our studio line. Dennis is in Bonner Springs. What's up, D?
4: Good morning, Pete. I'm going to use the county I live in as an example, Leavenworth. And I'm not going to talk about the jobs and the environment. The environment, some of that scare tactics, in my opinion. When they tell me the reason I'm obese is because of a data center, I kind of scratch my head and say, come on, folks. But let's go with the taxes. Like Leavenworth County, Kansas, what I understand my commissioners are looking at is the data center comes in. They get their tax breaks on building materials, stuff like that. Then when that

0: facility starts online day one, they start paying property tax. Here's the reason I called. My county has nothing other than bedrooms and a fort and prisons that don't pay taxes. Our budget, I believe, is $72 million a year. That data center being proposed out there on the west side of Tonganoxie will pay $65 million in property tax. You see my point?
1: Per year or over the life of the deal?
0: That's what the commissioners say. Do they say a year or the life? I have no idea. The way I understand it, and I may be wrong, somebody may be listening, my understanding is a year.
1: I don't see how that math works, but either way. But here's the thing. It's to your point, Dennis, it's the same thing that they say with any of these, you know, economic development deals, which is, hey, yeah, we're giving them a break, but once they get this thing up and running, we're going to see a windfall of cash, and it's going to be fantastic. I think the idea of a data center going up west to Tonganoxie is fine. I don't have a problem with that at all because, yeah, sure, more revenue is a good thing for the county. You're right. They need it in Leavenworth County. The question is, what are you giving up, and did you have to give it up to begin with? Or
0: that's the key.
1: Yeah.
0: That's the key. If you don't give them the keys to the treasury, and it's a, you know, yeah, your infrastructure, your building materials, you get a sales tax break on that. But then you start paying property taxes, maybe at a lower level to start with and accelerate it. But counties like this, the counties, rural Kansas counties, rural Missouri counties, you know, they need money somehow. Mm-hmm. And I just... to be honest with you, the whole data center, I'm kind of one way one day, one way the other day. I'm afraid of it being used against me to be spied on because I'm paranoid after having the Obama administration jack with me,
1: Well, no one's ever going to be able to AI these fantastic calls that you make to KCMO, Dennis. So, all right, you're protected there, all right, my man?
0: All right, buddy. Take care.
1: All right. Dennis, our caller of the day, John.
2: Nice work there from Dennis.
1: He's a stud. There's no way that the data center out of Tonganoxie is going to create $60 million a year in revenues. I was looking up the one that got announced a couple of weeks ago in DeSoto. So the city, how they make money off of this is really through taxes on the energy that is used by these data centers, because the amount of energy that they use is like the amount of energy that you would use in a small city in just these data centers. So that's it's a fee. It's a tax on the energy that they use because there's no bodies in these places. I mean, it's a very small number of people that actually function to run these data centers. So the money is made for the cities and the counties off of basically taxes on the energy that they use. And like in DeSoto, the city negotiated a 3.75% franchise fee on a new data center on its power usage, and that's expected to yield about $5.5 million annually. I don't know if maybe Dennis misunderstood the guys up in Leavenworth or if they misrepresented the numbers to him, but there's no way you're going to generate $65 million a year on that. It's crazy.
2: I think he felt like they were being evasive because he couldn't find out, and he was asking that question.
1: And I was digging. I was digging the last couple of commercial breaks for him, and I couldn't find anything on it.
2: There you go.
1: So there you go. Coming up on KCMO, Kevin Keatsman Uncancelled is on at 10 o'clock, of course. But a very notable figure is coming to Missouri. And he's not doing it for the money. He's not doing it for the fame. But his ex-wife's not happy about it. Who and why next? All right, what's going on with my friends over at Hy-Vee? Well, what's going on there is, how about saving you time on getting your groceries? All right? 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
8: You know, I watched a video the other day about kids getting landlines at home. We haven't had a landline in my house in I can't even tell you how long. But seeing these parents about my age being teleported back to their own childhoods, a simpler time before screens, was really powerful. And as for the kids, they sat and had conversations with their grandparents without multitasking or being distracted by a screen. I thought this was a great way to have kids stay in touch with family members and friends without getting sucked into the smartphone era too young. Of course, you need other people close by to hop on board as well if this is something that's going to work. Perhaps most important, I realized, these relics can be a great conversation starter with your children. You can talk about what it really means to be connected in this day and age. Things have changed a lot. I'm Dr. Sanjay Gupta, helping you live a better life.
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2: Ryan Lochte's estranged wife is ticked off he's coming to Missouri. Not happy about it. So I really didn't know the Ryan Lochte story until I was reading about it early this morning. He, of course, former Olympic swimmer with Michael Phelps. And he's going to be coming to Missouri State, where he's going to be coaching the swim team at Missouri State for $30,000 a year. And he is he's got three children with his ex. And she's a former Playboy model. She filed for divorce last March. And she is telling TMZ that she is worried about the emotional well-being and stability of their three young children, who will now be subjected to a long-distance parenting schedule due to Ryan Lochte taking a swim coaching job at Missouri State. Now, I guess they're in the middle of like a nasty public divorce. They feud on social media. This was not something I was aware of, I admit, but it's the story of Ryan Lochte coming to Missouri State and coaching swimming, and his ex is not happy about it. Now, Lochte told TMZ that he's going to come back every single month to see his kids. And he plans to visit them on breaks, holidays, during the summers, and he will spend his $30,000 a year coaching salary to do that. What are you saying? And I admire this from Ryan Lochte. He said, I've got to start this coaching job to be where I need to be for them. He says, I love them, and I pray one day that they see this was truly all for them. I plan to go up from here in the coaching world, and I could not do that while in Gainesville, which is in Florida. University of Florida is located there in Gainesville. Did he swim at UF? Is that where he swam? I thought you had mentioned that at one point, Mark. But either way, he was living in Gainesville, Florida. That's where his ex still is, and she has the three kids. So clearly what's going to happen here is he's going to try to be here for a year. I mean, he doesn't want to be here longer than a year. And I don't blame him. He wants to get closer to his kids. But he's got to start his coaching career somewhere, so he's doing it at Missouri State. It's a win for Missouri State. I mean, Missouri State swimming has gotten more attention from Ryan Lochte in the last few weeks than they've gotten in the history of the program. So everybody's winning here. Lochte is building his resume as a swim coach. He is getting back in the good graces, it sounds like, of the swimming community. He did have some legal troubles after he got done with his Olympic run. And he's learning how to be a coach. And Missouri State, you know, gets one of the all-time great Olympic swimmers in the United States in the history of U.S. Olympics. And the guy's on the staff for a year, maybe two. Everybody wins. And he says he's doing it to, you know, build his resume and become a top-tier coach. And that's going to be good for his family and his kids in the end. So I don't see a problem with it. All I know is, I don't know who's to blame in their relationship. Apparently, his girlfriend is someone who was a mom at his kid's school. So there's a whole mess there that I don't want to speculate on. You know, he claims that they got together after the divorce was kind of in the works, and the wife is saying no, that they got together before. I don't know. I have no idea. I don't want to speculate. But the guy was married to a former Playboy model, and now he's not. So either she's nuts or he's an idiot. Maybe it's a combination of both.
3: And I just read a story actually yesterday that he just recently became a Christian.
2: Yeah?
3: Which is kind of interesting.
2: Oh, that's interesting. Well, you know, I'm glad.
3: Get on the straight and narrow.
2: Finding Jesus, man. I mean, another good part of the story. You hate how it's played out, but the guy's finding Jesus. I'm all about that.
4: Can you imagine when they were going through resumes for the job opening and going, hey, this guy's got the same name as the Olympian swimmer. He's not going to come here for $30,000, is he?
2: Yeah. Yes. I'd like to think that somebody made a call on Ryan Lochte's behalf, because if I saw his resume, I would think it was someone trying to screw with me and trying to like get ahead of the rest of the candidates by saying their name is Ryan Lochte. That's what I would assume. Can I just play this clip before we wrap it up this morning?
4: Yeah, let's hear it.
2: All right. Mayor Lucas, I had to ask him about this new supermarket at 31st and Prospect, the one that was funded by the city that got shut down It just went into the dumpster. They got a new one there, United Supermarket. And they're going to require you to have an ID to go into the grocery store. A photo ID to become a member of the grocery store. It's free, but you got to have photo ID. So I see, too, that this United Market is going to be basically requiring people to sign up. You have to become a member, right, if you want to shop there. Now, it's a free membership, but you have to be a member. You got to show your photo ID, and then you become a member of this grocery store, correct? That's how it's going to work? That's the model?
5: Yeah, that is the structure so far, although they could always change it, but that's the structure they're looking to use, yes.
2: Does that make sense? I mean, I think it's a good idea. It tries to build some parameters around who comes in and who comes out. Do you think... But here's what I find interesting or ironic. They're going with a photo ID requirement. Is that the right move based on how, you know, your party feels about photo ID voting?
5: You know, I think that in Kansas City, obviously, you know, we have our municipal ID cards, the fountain card. I encourage you to get one, Pete. You know, I think we make photo ID much more accessible than that which is being pursued in voting in many places, which typically require an active driver's license, which a lot of people either don't have because they don't drive anymore, they're older, they've fallen out of compliance, it's expired or anything like that. So I think it's a less stringent requirement. But heard on the photo type of ID concern, something tells me, though, if you go to the United Market, let's say you do, and you say, oh, man, I either forgot, don't have a photo ID yet, or I'd like to just shop today. I think there's a way that they can make it work. But no, I think this is a model that's a lot like Costco. And conservatives, liberals, everyone in between seems to really enjoy Costco, too.
2: I agree. I totally. It sounds like a great case for voter ID, then, is what I'm hearing here from Mayor Lucas. That was part of the conversation this morning. The full interview with Mayor Lucas is on the podcast after the show wraps up. Search Pete Mundo on Spotify, on Apple Podcasts, and subscribe right there. I mean, he made the case. This is a majority-minority community where they need a photo ID to get into this grocery store.
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17: A better life with Dr. Sanjay Gupta.
18: We are finally starting to learn more things we can do to keep our brains sharp as we age. A lot of people think crossword puzzles or Sudoku might do the trick, but the science doesn't really bear that out. What one recent study found, though, was that a certain type of brain training seems to have a significant impact on cognition as we get older. It wasn't memory or even problem-solving tasks that moved the needle. It was an interactive computerized game that tested the ability to recognize two separate images in faster and faster sequences. It's what we call a task of divided attention, in which you don't have a conscious strategy on how to improve. That's according to the study's lead author. You're just trying to do the best you can to figure out how to divide your attention. Now, the game in this study was called Double Decision. If you want to find it and try it out yourself. I'm Dr. Sanjay Gupta. helping you live a better life.
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19: The White House says Reuters is wrong.
2: I'm Dave Anthony, Fox News, reacting to a report this morning that Iran's supreme leader is drawing a hard line, refusing to give up what President Trump calls nuclear dust, enriched uranium. The U.S. wants to extract in the push to keep Iran from making weapons.
20: President Trump has insisted while he's allowing time and in no rush, if they don't get the right answers, U.S. forces are ready to go. Iran is currently reviewing the new U.S. proposal.
2: And as the U.S. blockade remains around Iran's ports and Iran keeps blocking a lot of other shipping, Fox's Jeff Paul also reports from Dubai.
20: Here in the Gulf, countries like the UAE aren't really messing around. They are already coming up with contingencies and other plans if this goes on much longer. They're building a new pipeline that goes around the Strait of Hormuz. They won't have to even use it. And it's said to be 50% complete already, Bill.
2: Oil prices up about 2% today. Gas up another penny. AAA's national average for regular now $4.56 per gallon, the highest since the summer of 2022. Half those surveyed in the new Fox News poll call that a major problem. 60% oppose U.S. military action in Iran. And today in the House, maybe the Senate, Democrats will attempt to pass another war powers resolution trying to limit the president in Iran. This hour at the Senate, Acting Attorney General Todd Blanche will meet with Republicans discussing the compensation fund set up. Nearly $1.8 billion in taxpayer money for those believing they were targeted by the Biden Justice Department. Democrats called colossal corruption. The African Ebola outbreak keeps spreading, and a vaccine may not be ready till 2027.
21: The WHO has declared an international health emergency after hundreds of suspected cases and scores of deaths were found in the Democratic Republic of Congo and Uganda. Healthcare workers on the ground say they don't have enough protective equipment or sufficient training to deal with the crisis.
2: That's Fox's Jonathan Savage. 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
22: It's not even down to the final 24 hours. We still got time left. There's still a couple days left. This election goes through Tuesday of next week. Next week, Tuesday, is the final date in Texas to decide John Cornyn's fate. And my guess is with the Trump endorsement.
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2: 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I'm your host, Kevin Keatsman, with you the next hour. We'll be joined by Governor Jeff Collier coming up in 30 minutes. We'll play a cut from a podcast that I've put up at Kevin Keatsman Has Issues. He is the guest of honor today on my podcast. And we will discuss with him being up in a poll that he's recently released by double digits. I'll tell you who he's leading and what it looks like in a matchup between the Republican and the Democrat. If it were Jeff Collier, that's in November. So a good discussion today, and I'll ask him whether or not he thinks he's going to get an endorsement from Donald Trump, which he did not get last time around. So stick around for that, Governor Jeff Collier, at 10:30 today on Uncancelled. Also, I'm going to have a wager with Mark Van Sickle today on the Indy 500. Mark, you're locked and loaded, correct?
0: Oh, yeah. I've been studying up, and I'm ready to go.
2: I'll bet you've all week long been preparing to come up with an Indy 500 wager, yes?
0: Mm-hmm.
2: All right. It will be the standard peanut butter M&Ms versus hot tamales wager. And I'm pretty sure he's taking a driver that has a better chance of winning. But I've always loved the Indy 500. It doesn't seem like it's what it used to be, but it's coming up Sunday. Love Memorial Day weekend. The unofficial start of summer is right around the corner, folks. And we are here for it on KCMO Talk Radio. We'll begin today with this ridiculous threat of a lawsuit by four Johnson County school districts against the state of Kansas, which, as Pete Mundo's guest pointed out an hour ago, is not really a lawsuit against the state of Kansas. It's an assault on the taxpayers of the state. These people are insane. They're overreaching. They're spoiled rotten. Our government schools clearly are now just another branch of the government. And the best part in their world is, we can identify most branches of government. We can get mad at people in Topeka and say, well, the state's taking too much money. You can get mad at the Johnson County Commission or the Jackson County Commission and say, our property taxes are too high. And you can be really mad at Jackson County officials. You can get mad at Mayor Quentin Lucas when he says, you know, he's kneeling at the fountain down on the plaza in some sort of a protest and talking about defunding police and things like that. You can be mad at him locally and you can identify the target. These government schools have it all. They get help from everyone. They need money. They just put it on the ballot and win at the local level. They don't need the state's money. Olathe just stole $400 million from taxpayers. How'd they do it? Well, they organized everyone in their union and everybody that works in education. They did a ridiculously sham mail-in vote in March when there were no other elections and nothing. It just shows up as junk mail. Unless you're looking for it. And who's looking for it? The people getting the $400 million are the ones looking for it. Everybody else just throws it in the trash. It's insane what they do. So they got their $400 million. They turned around the Olathe School District a week or two later and started complaining they didn't have enough money for special education. That the state of Kansas is required to give them 92% of their special education budget. Well, that's not entirely true. This is an annual thing. There are budgetary processes in Topeka where they say, yeah, that's what we'll shoot for is 92%, but we got to see the budget every year. And what's happened is these school districts have said, wow, they're on the hook for 92%. We're going to make them look really bad. Let's raise our budgets and let's pay ourselves more. And let's just get more money in here, which basically makes them just another government agency. How can we go get more money from more places? Well, let's do a mail-in vote and get $400 million. Then let's join a lawsuit against the state of Kansas and get even more. There's only one thing I want to know, and I don't know how to find this. I'm going to implore the audience, somebody to help me on this, because I really don't know how to figure this out. But there's somebody out there in education that can figure this out, because I know people that work in these school districts that are conservative, because that's my circle. And they tell me that special education has become a complete and utter fraud. Because the state of Kansas offers to pay 92% of what you spend in special education, these budgets have gone absolutely bonkers. There's only one thing I want to know. I want to know what percentage of kids in these four school districts, we're talking about Blue Valley, Olathe, Shawnee Mission, and DeSoto. I want to know, for example, in Olathe, I want to know what percentage of students, not number, I don't care about the number, I want to know what percentage of students in Olathe receive some sort of something, whatever it may be, a special class, special exemption, a special something, under the special education budget versus, oh, I don't know, payola,
3: It's not that far away. It's like 20 miles, 15 miles away. Olathe de Paola. What percentage of kids in Paola do you think are getting something from the state, from the district, whatever, for special education? My point is this. The people that I know in education in these districts tell me that any little Johnny or Susan that goes to school, that a teacher has trouble, they're a little unruly, let's diagnose them as ADHD and let's put them on some Adderall or Ritalin or whatever it is they put them on these days. And once they put them on them, they classify them as a special education student. Any sort of medication that you're on and you come to school, you're special needs now. That's what these schools are doing. And they're running their numbers through the roof because they can get more money out of the state of Kansas because it's just sitting there saying, whatever you need to spend, let's help the special kids. You know what? I had children that back in the day, it was Ritalin. I can't even believe I did this with one of my children. I'm so filled with regret. The teacher tells you, well, he's not paying attention in class. Well, really? He's seven. Right? He doesn't pay attention at dinner. I put pizza in front of him. He doesn't pay attention. Okay? He's seven. He sees the dog running around over there. He's looking at the dog. He's trying to learn everything. He's looking out the window, you know, trying to understand what trees are, for crying out loud, and which way the sun's going. I don't know. You're seven. You haven't learned anything yet. Everything you see is confusing to you in the world. And they said, oh, we got to get him to a psychologist or psychiatrist. Oh, he's been diagnosed. Let's get that Ritalin. Let's pump him full of Ritalin. It was the dumbest thing we could have ever done. Dumbest. And those were days where they weren't making money off of him. They just wanted to drug your kid and have him sit there and be a zombie in class so he wasn't a distraction. Oh, no, I'm a bitter old man on this one. I am damn sure get off my lawn when it comes to this. Okay? Because we trusted you. We believed you and we trusted you. And it was bad. It was really bad. And it was wrong. And it created a crutch. It taught one of my kids at a very young age, well, you're not very good at this. You need medicine to go to school. You're not as good as the other students. What a terrible thing to teach a kid that didn't really need it. Oh, it was a bad experience, folks. It was not good. And they're doing this stuff right and left. And we know we've got a crisis with teenagers taking mind-altering drugs because their parents have them in the cabinet for weight loss. Right? Thank God for Ozempic, which sort of is a mind-altering drug, right? It's exactly the same kind of thing, what it does. But it was Adderall forever. And the kids wanted the Adderall, or the kids would get the Adderall. This is just the Johnson County way of life. For all you folks that, and I know we have a majority of listeners in Missouri, and some of you live in rural areas, let me tell you how whacked out things are, the Real Housewives of Johnson County. Here's what they do. They diagnose their kid, they get the meds, they fill the cabinet up, and then they take the meds for themselves. And they lose weight, and they go have wine while the kids are at school. It's pathetic. We're in a seriously disgusting rut in this country of people. All we talk about is affordability, and everybody's can't you do this, can't do that. Really? You know what I see all over the place? And I'm not just talking about Johnson County. No. There's stories everywhere like this. No. We see people grifting from the system somehow to benefit themselves in every possible way. And how do people learn to do this? They justify it by saying, well, the school districts that I'm already paying tax to and just took $400 million from me for more whatever they're going to spend. Oh, declining enrollment. We need $400 million because we have fewer students. That was their sales pitch, and it passed easily. We have fewer students. We need $400 million. Okay, here's $400 million. Shut up with your stupid lawsuits. You people are embarrassment. You're ridiculous government agencies. Your hubris is sickening. Who do you think you are? I'll tell you who you think you are. You think you're Democrats. And there's just going to be more money coming. You're running the schools. You're running the school systems. You know only one life. Tax people, get their money, and blow it. Pete made the most unbelievably great point earlier today when he said, there's a disincentive in play here to be a teacher. You know, you grow up and you're like, oh, I want to be a teacher someday. Great. That's awesome. And then you become a teacher and all the incentives are get out of teaching. Go down there and work in the office. Get in the administrative building. You make $300,000 a year. and all these pensions and all this money. The money is not in teaching. You get there and you're like, oh man, look at this. This is easy. I pass a few people here. I can get more taxpayer dollars for myself. That's what it becomes. It becomes one government agency. Now, again, I'm throwing a broad blanket over this. There's a lot of great people in education. There's a lot of conservative teachers out there. They're sickened by what they see. They don't believe their schools need more money. They'd take a pay raise, gladly. Who wouldn't? But they don't believe they need more money for special education. The people that I talk to that are in this industry tell me the special education percentages are out of control. It used to be what? 1 in 100 students was some sort of a special education student. What is it now? Double digits? 20%? I don't know. How many kids are on Adderall or something? You tell me. That's the story here. Now, I don't know how to find that. If you know those numbers, I'd love to see it. And I don't know how you quantify it. If you say you need more money because of these students, but they're in regular classes, not when I hear special education, I think of separate classes. Now, I'm old school. But we had separate classes for people with learning disabilities, students that had, you know, all kinds of serious issues that couldn't function in a regular classroom. Not somebody that somebody thinks, well, they don't pay enough attention. Let's get them some meds and keep them in the regular classroom. No, this is a scam. This may be ground zero in the United States of America for school districts. And I'm not trying to say that there are no problems in Missouri or any place in our area. I'm just telling you right now from what I feel every single day and from what I hear from people, Johnson County is ground zero in America for the giant educational grift. It is one mega steal. They've never lost an election. If they want more money for special education, just say how much more money you want a year. If it's $50 million a year more in Blue Valley, have a vote. Oh, it's for the special kids. We need this. They'll vote yes. Everybody with a rooftop in Johnson County in the Blue Valley District will vote yes. Nobody's ever lost an election. These four districts don't lose elections when they ask for money. And they're going to sue the state for more. Government education disgusts me. We got to fix this and fix it soon. I talked with Governor Collier about that on my podcast today. It's at kkhasissues.com. It's not the part I'm going to play for you. Coming up at 10:30. If you want to hear more on this subject, you can go to my podcast and hear Governor Collier's thoughts.
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17: A Better Life with Dr. Sanjay Gupta.
18: In recent years, scientists have really dialed up the urgency to understand PFAS, sometimes referred to as forever chemicals because of how long they take to break down. The latest study found these chemicals may be aging men in their 50s and 60s a bit faster than men who are younger or older or women of any age. Experts we talked to said the accumulation of PFAS may lower testosterone levels in men, impair sperm quality, and increase risks of testicular and kidney cancer. Women, it seems, just seem to be able to clear PFAS faster. Now, whether you're a man or a woman, trying to limit your exposure is a great idea. Three ways to do that. Filter your drinking water. Don't use non-stick cookware like Teflon, and avoid fast food packaging, which are sometimes coated with these chemicals. I'm Dr. Sanjay Gupta, helping you live a better life.
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3: We had a caller off the air that couldn't hold, so they're just taking the cue from the Somalians in Minnesota in Johnson County at the school districts with the Blue Valley Learning Center. trying to help these special education kids at the Learning Center. Unbelievable. I don't think they realize that we all see this now. Even people that support it, even Democrats see it, that it's just overfunded. I'm not kidding. I want to see the difference between the percentage of special education students in Blue Valley versus, I don't know, Council Grove. Does Council Grove have a special education student? That would be my question. Do they have a budget for special education in Council Grove? I'm literally curious. I don't know how many people live there. 10,000 in Council Grove? Is that too many? Is it not quite that big? I'd be dying to know, and it might be county high schools, there are regional high schools, whatnot. I'd be just really dying to know how many special education percentage-wise students they have in a place like that compared to Blue Valley. And that's when you know they're stealing from you. They're just, and they don't care. Nobody tells them no. Nobody's ever shut them down. It's insane. Here's Mike and Olathe starting us out today. Good morning, Mike. You're on KCMO.
6: Hey, man, as a former teacher, I left teaching in 85. And then in 2020, I decided I had a death wish. I went back to teaching high school to kind of bookend my career. I'm not doing it now, but I did it for 5 years. What's stunning is the amount of crap and heart and difficulty they put on teachers, because back in the 80s, you know, everybody was, you know, doing their thing. Special ed, what's that? What are all these little emblems next to their name when you take roll that give them special treatment or medications? It's weird. And now you're teaching not only 28 kids, but of those kids, you got 3 or 4 sitting in that classroom that have all these little emblems beside their name, and they're getting meds, and they're having, and they basically take special treatment from the normal teacher. And there's a para sitting in the back expecting you to give that kid different grades, different tests, different everything. They make it so difficult and challenging, and you have to just adjust everything. So now they're the lowest common denominator. So it affects how you teach the rest of the class, because that kid is taking more of your time. That's and it's required. No, so what you're saying is true. I've got 11 grandkids. My daughter will not let any of her kids take meds and anything like that. They're high strung boys. They don't deserve medications. We used to call that kind of activity and that behavior being a boy. And now they've called it, it's like a money line or a designation. And so it's just kind of funky, and it makes it very difficult to be a teacher and just focus on teaching the curriculum.
3: Mike, you are why I love doing live radio. That is an outstanding call. Thank you very much, sir. That is so great. Yes, he is so right. And he brings up a different point here outside of the schools, and that's pharmaceuticals in this country that apparently we're working on, but I don't know. There's just not enough education in this country of, don't just take meds, okay? See if you get better. Like, we're over-medicating kids in this country insanely. And everybody knows it, and nobody seems to care about it. Paul's in Kansas City and has some thoughts. Good morning, Paul.
10: Hey, Kevin, how you doing? Hey, look, they're just not suing the state of Kansas or Lower Carolina. They're suing the people of Kansas. They're suing that farmer and rancher out west of Topeka that gets up every morning before sundown, 120-degree heat to keep his livestock or crops going, barely able to scratch out a limit. Or they're taxing, they're suing the people in Wyandotte, the middle class, lower class, that can barely get to a high school. So this is outrageous that they're going. It's not the state of Kansas. It's the people they're suing.
3: You're exactly right. Thank you so much. That is spot on. And we also got the news yesterday that the University of Kansas and the other schools, I'm not picking on KU here, it's going to go around the state. They want a 5% increase in tuition. They want more money at KU because they said they've got declining enrollment and we're going broke here. So we're going to raise tuition 5% at a time where fewer and fewer people are going to college. They're raising the price. They should be discounting the price to get people to go to KU and K-State and places like that. Here's Mike in Leawood on KCMO. Hi, Mike.
11: Hey, Kevin. Great show. You and I are about the same age. Same issue with my son that apparently you had, with respect to special ed and that. I can tell you that there's a couple of things that I think happen that shouldn't. Number one is when you have a child early on that gets designated as special needs, whatever, and however they do that, that pretty much stays with that child all the way through high school, all the way up till the end that they're done. So now what it enables the district to do is say, okay, great. Not only do we have a third grader now that was designated, we're going to actually need money all the way till the end of high school for that child. And one of the places you can go to find how bad this is the Gurion Institute for Boys and Girls. So if you just Google that Gurion Institute, it is the best place to learn about the problems that we have in our education system, especially, elementary school and that, and learn about what we really need to do, because it's worse than we think.
3: Okay. Great call, buddy. Thank you. I am right up against a news break here, but that's outstanding. The Gurion Institute, if folks want to check out more, sounds like a great resource, especially for parents that are listening right now. We got to get involved in this and take the government school.
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20: Fox News, I'm Therese Crowley. President Trump speaking at the White House on Iran, which may have a response to the latest U.S. peace proposal.
21: No formal peace plan announced just yet, but there still is a lot of cautious optimism here in the Gulf. Yes, the Strait of Hormuz remains mostly closed off, but there hasn't been any sort of major escalations between the U.S. and Iran.
20: Fox's Jeff Paul in Dubai. President Trump said Iran, if it doesn't have the right answers, U.S. forces are loaded to strike quickly. Gulf states working to make the Strait of Hormuz obsolete. UAE says its pipeline bypass is 50% complete. A new Fox News poll finds half of voters report rising gas prices are a major problem for them. $4.56 a gallon today for the Memorial Day getaway. And the Democratic National Committee under pressure released its...
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18: When it comes to the myriad reasons people don't get enough exercise, psychologist Diana Hill has heard them all. She's the author of a new book with a great title, I Know I Should Exercise, But. On a recent episode of my podcast, Chasing Life, Hill told me the number one reason people don't exercise is because they don't feel like they have enough time. She told us that she encourages people she works with to shift from an either-or mindset to a both-and mindset. Hill herself uses time at her son's baseball game to walk around the field cheering him on instead of sitting on the sidelines. She also recommends setting up your space at home, at work, in the car to facilitate movement. So every night before I go to bed, I lay out my workout clothes next to my bathroom sink so they are waiting there for me as a good reminder. I'm Dr. Sanjay Gupta, helping you live a better life.
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2: 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Great to have you with us. Getting ready for a big holiday weekend. Hope you got some fun plans, folks, and you get out and about and live your best life. It's what it's all about. We're Americans. We're free. We do what we want. As long as you don't hurt somebody else, it's all good, man. Enjoy your life. Go do it this weekend as it's the unofficial start of summer. We got to say that. Unofficial beginning of summer. Here we go. All the pools are open and everything else.

0: because, I don't know, they're offended by the stealth bomber or our military attacks on Iran that they're against or something like this. They want to build a hotel at the airport, 163 rooms. This is at the airport. Now, of course, there's been, you know, Hampton Inns pop up or whatever around the airport. This is actually on the grounds, like Paris Street, Paris and Brasilia Street right there. The Marriott's the only hotel on property, and it was built in 1974. The stealth hotel is going to be designed and have design cues to look like the stealth bomber. They're not hiding this at all. It is literally going to be named the Stealth Hotel at KCI, which is the perfect marriage between aviation, where we're from, okay, and the importance of the stealth bomber and Whiteman Air Force Base in Missouri, and more importantly, who the hell we are. Okay, this is what happened. This happened under Reagan. We're watching this happen. It's exact kind of stuff happened in the 80s. It's people stepping up saying, I'm going to throw mine on the table. All right, and here's what I think. I think we're Missouri. I think we're pretty badass. We think the stealth bombers and the pilots are Whiteman are pretty damn cool. And if we're going to build a hotel by the airport, we really need to incorporate the stealth somehow. How about we build a stealth hotel and make it look a little bit like the stealth bomber? That is so cool. It's like the least Kansas City thing ever. And I don't know whose idea this is, and I don't know who these people are. I wish I'd have thought of it. This is the greatest thing I've ever heard. You're telling me Kansas City, Missouri Council and Mayor Q, they're not going to shut this down? You're going to allow this happen on Trump's watch? The golden era is just going to continue? We're going to have this constant reminder of those beautiful missions where we blew up that stuff in Iran with the stealth bomber and all the great things have been done with the stealth bomber in Missouri? You're going to allow that in Kansas City, Missouri? That doesn't trigger people? Oh my gosh, what an era we live in. How cool is the stealth hotel? Count me in. I don't know how hard it's going to be. I would love to stay the first night. I'll just go there and look out the window and watch airplanes. I'm fine. Can you imagine the names of the cocktails in the lobby bar? How much fun could you have with the restaurant and the lobby bar and all that stuff? I got to find these people and get them on. Whoever, if anybody knows anybody with Terminal C LLC, I love you guys. I love you and I love what you're doing. This is the golden age, baby, and we are living it. The biggest election in Kansas or Missouri coming up in the midterms is for the governor of Kansas. It is a wildly crowded field. There's been very little polling on this, but Governor Jeff Collier sent me some information about a poll, a Holzkamp poll that was sent to him where he is up double digits over Philip Sarnecki, who was kind of a nobody. Was kind of a nobody as far as name recognition was concerned, not a nobody in life, a nobody in name recognition until he's just spent gazillions the last couple of months in advertising. And it has Sarnecki second. Most people thought it would come down to Collier and Ty Masterson. There's plenty of others in this race. It's a very crowded field. They're going to spend a lot of money trying to beat each other up. The vote isn't until August, and then it's a short turnaround in November. So it complicates things for the Republican candidate because then they got to raise funds and do whatever in a 90-day sprint. Ethan Corson is going to run as the Democrat. That's pretty clear. This same poll shows Governor Jeff Collier, who was governor from 18 to 19. He was governor for a year when Trump appointed Brown back to an ambassadorship. Collier took over. He ran for re-election, and Kris Kobach defeated him in a primary by 190 votes or something crazy like that, and then lost by 55,000 to Laura Kelly, and she's had this thing for 8 years because Kobach is just, I love the guy, but he's unelectable as governor. That's just the reality of politics. He's unelectable as governor. So Collier's running again, and he is, in this poll, up 6 points over Ethan Corson at this point, the Republican over the Democrat. Count me in. I'll take a six-point win on anybody in this field, any Republican, any conservative Republican. There's a Republican in this that we don't want. That's for sure. We'll do more on that later. But I had Governor Collier on my podcast today, Kevin Keatsman Has Issues, that you can listen to any day. Everybody always asks me, what about a second hour of the show? There's a second hour available as soon as I'm done. Just go to kkhasissues.com. 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It's a big giant play button right there. You just play it right through my website. It's very easy to do. Got a great conversation today with Governor Collier, who I spoke with late yesterday. And we'll play a clip right here. And it starts with me asking about how good he feels about where he is, at least in the latest polling.
1: We're here to win this thing. And, you know,

0: we're working our tail off across the state. You know, I just looked at my reader on my phone. I've put almost 5,000 miles in the month of May. This is what, the 20th or thereabouts, 20th, 21st, something 20, like yeah. that.
1: Mm-hmm.
0: You know, and so we're leaving no stone unturned. You see us on television, your radio, you know, we're working, you know, meeting with Kansas, but Kansas want, they want a proven, competent conservative, you know, that they trust will do it. You know, we've all seen, you know, the person that promises a lot and then it just doesn't happen. I mean, we've all lived through that. You know, are people that talk a big game. Here's the thing, in our case, this is the first time where you actually get to see what kind of governor they're going to be. And when I left the governorship, there were more Kansans working than ever before in the history of the state of Kansas. The culture of life was on the rise. We had an $800 million surplus. And then there are things that people don't quite remember. You know, we changed the tone immediately. We fixed, you know, we had 50 years of lawsuits over school finance, and I solved that. Okay, and I actually appropriated the first 4 years of Laura Kelly's administration for K-12 education and fully funded it. You know, so we were doing the right things. And the way that we did it was not by raising taxes, is we eliminated 5,500 unnecessary state employees and nobody noticed. You know, and we're making the state much more efficient, you know, overall. We did things like privatizing the Medicaid program, first state to completely privatize Medicaid. Saves us $1 billion every year.
1: Haven't we gone the wrong way the last few years on all of that? I mean, isn't there, like, I've seen exactly, some of this rampant fraud, and she's just added employee after employee. How many jobs need to be cut out of our state government?
0: Yeah. A lot. You know, we can, you know, several thousand. And here's the thing is, if you think about it, an employee costs about $125,000. 1,000 employees is $125 million recurring every single year. Now, here's what Laura Kelly and some others have done over the last few years. The budget is up 60%. And I know your life isn't 60% better.
1: No.
0: On it. And what's happened is they got all this one-time money from COVID and they put it into recurring expenditures. And what they're not telling you is the budget's actually underwater. For the third year in a row, we're spending $500 to $700 million more than we're taking in. And they're kind of covering it up, but, you know, the pantry is going to be bare really quickly.
1: Right. Did they think they could do that because there was a surplus and they just went crazy, or is that just in Democrats' brains?
0: Right. Both.
1: And Republicans, you know, are on board with some of this stuff, right?
0: So we had some Republicans on board with this. We also had, you know, Democrats that, you know, they would kind of pull the wool over people's eyes, too. Everything's hunky-dory. Don't worry. Don't look over here. Don't look over there.
1: Right.
0: You know, and.
1: Okay, yeah. Before I get to some specific topics or issues here, the big one that's out there, we just saw this week, Trump went 37 for 37 on Tuesday in primary endorsements. Yeah. Is there going to be a Trump endorsement in the governor's primary?
0: I would love to have the president's endorsement. You know, I chaired his campaign in Kansas. I was a delegate for him at the convention. I contributed to his campaign. I was a surrogate for him in Iowa. I worked for him in the last administration. I chaired his National Advisory Commission on Rural Health. So we've worked really hard for the president. To my knowledge, no other candidate has actually done that. The president has a lot of stuff. He's looking at all these other elections, you know, right now. Kansas's primary is in August. I don't think he's that engaged, you know, with it. I mean, he's got a war that he's trying to, you know, run down, you know, and get this thing solved, you know, here. So we'd like to earn his endorsement. You know, every time I talk to the president, and he says, "I love Kansas," and I can't do a really good impression of him. I wish I could do a better job.
1: Yeah.
0: But, you know, he knows Kansas is important. And I think he, you know, I'd love to earn his endorsement.
1: Is there a chance he will stay out of it?
0: Hey, I can't predict this.
1: Okay. No, I'm just wondering what your thoughts are. I mean, it's a crowded field. Will the field narrow between now and August? Will there be fewer candidates running?
0: I doubt it. I doubt it. You know, June 1st is the filing deadline. And, you know, even though people aren't in position to win, you know, there's a lot of ego and other things involved on it. Namely, you know, they have their reasons for running. So I think, you know, I'm happy, you know, with it. I like where we're sitting and I'm running my race and everybody's shooting me, you know, I'm trying to shoot us from the back. But you know what? We're keeping on running. So we love it.
1: That is Governor Jeff Collier. He was governor from 18 to 19 in the state of Kansas just for a year. And he's been a great Kansas City. And you may recall way back in the day, this is the guy that got Andy Reid in hot water with some of the liberal media in Kansas City because the coach of the Chiefs was doing some speaking engagements, helping raise money for Jeff Collier around the state of Kansas. He didn't do those in the Kansas City area. As I recall, he went to Wichita and did one and made some other appearances on behalf. And then, you know, all the liberals in the Kansas City Star, and their heads were exploding over Andy Reid. That was before he'd won a Super Bowl. So they would never question Andy Reid now if he wanted to get into politics and endorse candidates. They just, you know, eat it up or ignore it one way or the other. So, and you know what? Maybe he'd sway some people in this town. Yeah, Andy Reid maybe would have a lot of political clout in this town to help some people say, well, look, we could do better here. Because there is no question that he and Clark Hunt and all the people, Mark Donovan, that run the Chiefs are conservatives. It's just not even up for debate. But I don't think sitting in Kansas City, celebrity endorsements like Hollywood people really help that much. I think Taylor Swift has an effect on young girls, and they have grown up. A generation of young girls has grown up to be liberal by liking the things that Taylor Swift likes, believing the things that Taylor Swift believes. But by and large, Hollywood celebrities and stuff don't move the needle at all. I don't know what would happen if Andy Reid endorsed Jeff Collier again, or if he made some sort of a public statement. It can't hurt him. I know that. What this crowded field is waiting on is to find out if Trump endorses one of them. There's so many in this field. If Trump endorses anybody in this field, it's over. That candidate will win. Trump knows these things, but I don't know that he wants to get it. I just don't know. Last time, I think he endorsed Kobach against Collier, but has been very good to Collier. You've heard the spots where he's, oh, you've got a terrific Governor Collier and, you know, things like that. But it hurt because Collier would have won. And he would have been a two-term governor. And Kobach was just the one uniquely rare, very conservative candidate that was too conservative, was just seen a little too over the top. That's all. I love the guy. I do. I get no issue. I've voted for Kobach over and over and over for all kinds of different things that he's run for. Yes. But Kansas didn't see it that way. And that's why Laura Kelly, they got 8 years, and that's why they've got some of the problems. It's a shrinking state, and the wages aren't great, and the taxes are high. Kansas has got issues, man. I've already written down for tomorrow's monologue. I'm going to talk about these data centers nobody wants. The state of Kansas should take every data center that anybody wants to build. Every single one of them. No incentives. Just come to Kansas. We need workers. We need help. We need industry. Kansas got to, if Missouri goes to 0% income tax, we got a mess in our hands. That'll be tomorrow's monologue on Uncanceled. When we come back, Mark and I have a wager coming up on the Indy 500. And what's tarps off? Tarps off. What is that? And why is it a trend in baseball? Next on KCMO. All right, let's get some concert tickets given away right now. Morton Amphitheater, June 13th. It is Dirk's
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3: You and I have never met, but I'm willing to bet that there is something you would like to do, but you feel like you can't, that it's too hard, that you don't deserve it. A colleague of mine recently told me about this new book called Brave Shift: 30 Mindset Changes to Transform Your Life. It's written by a woman named Michelle Carrer. Carrer says the one thing most people forget when they set a goal is to attach a reason to it. Having that reason is big, because when you don't want to do something that's necessary to reach your goal, you can go back to your reason to find the motivation you need. Try to frame your goal as something you want to achieve, as opposed to being a bad part of yourself that you want to change. That will make you more likely to succeed, as will asking for help. All of us need it, and it makes people feel good to help you achieve your goals. I'm Dr. Sanjay Gupta, helping you live a better life.
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0: Possible this afternoon, but it's pretty low chances. 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
2: John in Lewisburg's our winner. He won the Dierks Bentley tickets to see Dierks Bentley at Morton Amphitheater on June 13th. Mark Van Sickle, the question is, will that be a tarps off night at Morton Amphitheater?
3: I mean, it could be, depending on how rowdy people want to get.
2: I'm going to give you the floor, buddy. You want to explain what tarps off is?
3: Tarps off. People that are going to sporting events or maybe concert events, and they just take off their shirts out of excitement and start swinging them around their heads.
2: Right. As a group. So this is like, it's not just like the occasional guy at a baseball game with his shirt off. This is like the Cardinals. We saw the Royals play there last week. There was like 1,000 young, mostly young men, and all of them were in one section together with their shirts off. It was spectacular. Didn't you think?
3: Yeah. Sometimes it starts out as one or two and then just a whole section fills up.
2: Because they'll go to an empty area and people around the stadium will see it and then they go there.
3: Mm-hmm. Yep.
2: Well, there's a lot of empty space at Kauffman Stadium, so if you and I went and took our shirts off, maybe some people would come sit with us.
3: Got to go to the upper deck, and then everybody will join us up there.
2: I need a commitment from you. If John Anthony will go and take his shirt off in an empty section, will you take yours off with me and see if we can attract other fans?
3: I think we can do it.
2: Now, what are the odds we can get John Anthony to do that?
3: Very slim.
2: Not going to happen. It's happening all over baseball, and I'm here for it. Tarps off, they're calling it. Instead of tops off, tarps off. The Indy 500 is Sunday, and I was looking at the odds at FanDuel today, and I'm going to put a wager in on Joseph Newgarden. He's plus 900. He's won it four times. He's the old guy. It's kind of a sentimental favorite. He's been around. And I will go ahead and have a bet with you. If my driver finishes ahead of yours, I get hot tamales. You get peanut butter M&Ms if yours is ahead of mine. Who do you select?
3: I'm going to go with the favorite, Alex Palou.
2: Alex Palou. He won last year, and he's leading the series. So he's really good. You've got the hands up lead on this already. You know that, right?
3: Plus 250 to win it on FanDuel. I think that I got it.
2: That's a beautiful thing. We'll right see. There. That's great. Okay. Do you think manager Matt Quatrero is in trouble with the Royals? Does he make the season?
3: I think he makes the season, but man, after the season's over, all bets are off at that point.
2: Do you feel like a change right now could help this season?
3: I think this season's kind of lost. Yeah. With the two losing streaks they've had, it's just been rough.
2: My mom's had it. She makes a good point. She says, this roster was good. They told us it was good. They've spent the money. They put it together. They're smart people. We believed them. And they stink.
3: It's terrible.
2: So she thinks there's something other than the talent.
3: Yeah.
2: She's been watching baseball for 90 years.
3: I have to agree with your mom, then.
2: We'll go ahead and give her the nod. I'm going to watch baseball today, and I'll...
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9: Today's actions are saving over $2.4 billion for American families.
8: That's EPA Administrator Lee Zeldin moments ago alongside President Trump and business leaders as more Biden-era energy restrictions are scrapped, in this case, refrigeration rules. This as the president's approval rating on the economy sinks to 29% in new Fox polling. Just over half surveyed call rising gas prices a major problem as the conflict with Iran continues. The White House says a Reuters report of Iran's supreme leader ruling out giving up enriched uranium is not true, and the president has rejected Iranian reports the U.S. has offered sanctions relief.
10: I think at this hour it's fair to say that shuttle diplomacy is in high gear. Tehran reportedly looking at the latest counter peace proposal from Washington at this hour. But at the middle of all of this, we should mention, is Pakistan. The country's interior minister in Tehran for the second time in less than a week to help mediate the talks. Also, Pakistan's army chief expected to join the discussions.
8: Fox Business's Ashley Webster in Tel Aviv is a tug of war continues over the Strait of Hormuz. A long-awaited report on the Democrats' 2024 election loss is now public after internal pressure to release it.
11: The report released by DNC Chair Ken Martin today is nearly 200 pages long. And one of its arguments is that Democrats lost connection with working-class Americans, focusing too much on anti-Trump messaging instead of coming up with a strong economic message that would resonate with voters in the South, Midwest, and rural America. The report argues the 2024 election exposed deeper structural problems in the Democrats' operation, like not spending enough time and money to build relationships. It states Democrats need to do more to meet voters where they're getting their content, like social media.
8: Fox's Madeline Rivera. 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